What is going on, 90.5 KSJS? My name is DJ TV with Distorted Signal. Hope you've been enjoying the music so far today. That last track we had was June Joy with Open. Before that, we had Aphex Twin with Forkgrave, one of their SoundCloud tracks from forever ago that's probably deleted by now. And before that, starting the hour, we got T-Pain with Bartender, classic track. I don't know. I've been listening to 2,000 songs, had it on my mind, needed to play it today. Needed to get out of my system. Hope you all loved it. We're going to keep it going. We got some more of our medium rotation, but I don't know what I'm going to play. I forgot to think about that before just now. Sorry. We're going to go with Mental Special. Wait, did I play this one last time? I think I did. Which of these didn't I play? Okay, I know I didn't play this one. We're going to go with Apollo Red, More Time. Surely I didn't do that one, right? Where is it? Oh my god. Okay, here it is. Apollo Red 1, More Time. Hope y'all have been having a fantastic day. I still got about an hour of show left, so make sure you stick around. And after that, it's on to Gumi, Route 14. So it's going to be even better. So make sure you stick around. Make sure you don't go anywhere. My name is DJ TV with Distorted Signal. And as always, you are listening to 90.5 KSJS. Don't go anywhere. It's still going to be good music all day long. One more time.

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1: 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My name is DJ TV with Distorted Signal. Hope you've been enjoying the music so far. That last track we had was X Aquas and Cryosauna with BBPIB from Ambient Punk Volume 2. Really like a lot of stuff on that album. Lots of fun ambient stuff, as you would imagine from the name of the album. Lots of it's really fun. They got a cult member on there as well. Really like the track they did. One before that, Blade with Smart Water from Ice Dancer. I cannot believe that album came out coming up on a decade ago. Like, that was what like got me into Blade at end of high school and corrupted my mind, unfortunately. Before that, first track we had starting off was Apollo Red One with More Time from Demon Heart Radio. I like that one. It was pretty fun. Anyways, we're going to keep it going, but I want to take this moment to talk a little bit about the other movie I watched this week, the third film. I was able to finally see The Good, the Bad, and the Ugly. It's a classic for a reason. I feel like there's really nothing I can say about this movie that hasn't already been said to death by everybody that's already watched it. So, I mean, I'm just kind of... It's one of those you watch and you understand why it has the influence it does. You understand why it's as acclaimed as it is. Like, you understand why it's referenced as much as it is. It's so much of it is incredibly iconic. The landscapes, the costumes, the sheer amount of like people in some of these scenes, like that bridge one, the like scale of the stunts and destruction and like are like things they're willing to do for this film. Like watching that scene of them blowing up the bridge and like Clint Eastwood like almost getting his head caved in by a thing that like landed like 5 feet away from him. It's one of a kind filmmaking. You really watch a film like that and you have a deep appreciation for the medium. You know, I definitely need to see more of his stuff. I want to watch the other two within like the series or whatever with Clint Eastwood, Fistful of Dollars and Few Dollars More. And I didn't realize he did Once Upon a Time in America, which I've been meaning to see like forever now. He also did Once Upon a Time in the West, which I feel like I should see as well. Are they like related? I'm not sure. They have like the same name, but I have to assume it's, you know, entirely separate stories. But I don't know. I feel like I need to check out all of his stuff because it seems it's all quite highly acclaimed. And yeah, I don't... Once again, like I said, I feel like there's nothing I can say about The Good, the Bad, and the Ugly that hasn't been said before. Like, I'd just be endlessly praising it like that. It really is like a standout perfect film. I'm really glad I was finally able to see it. And I definitely want to see more spaghetti western stuff because I haven't seen enough. And I don't know. It's very funny seeing like the cynicism like of the reality Italian people have of the American West, whereas like so many American cowboy films are about like manifest destiny and like stopping these savages and saving the West and like bringing like peace to these lands. And like the people in this movie, they're all looking out for themselves and all trying to get money. It's quite as cut and dry as it possibly could be throughout the majority of American history. And I don't know, it's fantastic. It's emblematic of a time. It's one of the best movies I've ever seen. You know, I feel like I can't say much more about it. So might as well just keep it moving. Keep it moving. Hi, if you haven't seen this movie, what are you doing? Go see it. The Good, the Bad, and the Ugly. Fantastic. Easily one of the best films I've ever seen. And I know it's not exactly a controversial opinion, but it's true. Anyways, we're going to keep it going. We're going to finish off this last half hour strong. I can't believe I've been here for 5 hours today. I feel like I'm going a little crazy, but I haven't gone crazy yet, so we're going to keep it going. We got Pocho Psyop with IC Blind Divine Ease the Pain Remix. Hope you all have been having a wonderful day. Hope you've been enjoying the music. We're going to keep it going this last half hour. Going to have some fun stuff that hopefully you'll all enjoy. And as always, my name is DJ TV with Distorted Signal only on 90.5 KSJS. Don't go anywhere. This is Pocho Psyop with IC Blind Divine Ease the Pain Remix.

0: 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Your specimen has been processed. 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Do not submerge the device in liquid, even partially. Most importantly, under no circumstances should we... We were going to murder you. 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
1: 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Hope you all have been having a wonderful day. Thank you so much for listening today. We are wrapping up the show. I'm feeling under pressure right now. There's a camera pointed at me, and now I don't know what to talk about, so I think I'm just going to move on. Gonna play the last show of the day, last song of the day. I don't know which one it's gonna be though. I haven't decided. And we're gonna go with Blanket. It's B7 Blanket though. I'm not sure how you pronounce that. Whatever. But Blanket with Pigs Fly. Hope you all have had a fantastic day. Hope you've enjoyed the music. Once again, the backing music today has been music from the Half-Life soundtrack. Fun stuff. Gonna try and put together just like a good mix of stuff I can have consistently on the background. But I'm gonna be experimenting for now, so hope you like it. Thanks for listening today. I will be back next week, 2 to 6 p.m. Hope you all have been having a fantastic first day on campus. It has been going well for me. It's nice to be back. It's good to see everybody back. Hope you all have been having a great day. We're going to finish off with a Blanket, Pigs Fly, and then maybe something else, but I don't know yet. As always, a DJ TV with Distorted Signal. 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

0: 90.5 KSJS. You're listening to Route 14 with me, Gumi. And I'm live every Wednesday night playing electronic music from 6 to 10 p.m. That last song was Dotson Spotted by Carrier. And before that, Dancing With Your Eyes Closed by my goat, Jane Remover, off of Revenge Seekers. Coming up next, we've got recent single by Two Hollis, Hurt. That is coming up next here on 90.5 KSJS. I hope you enjoy. Thank you.
1: 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God, entrepreneur, something I did it wrong. Write a song, I could never sing along. Slow down, ripping on something I wrote a long time ago. I'm not trying to give it up. Right now, let me watch you put it on. Right now, let me watch you live and learn. Right now, let me get another turn. The first time that I done it, so it didn't hurt.

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7: 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What is up, what is up, what is up? This is Route 14 with Gumi here on 90.5 KSJS, and that last song was Shoelace by Blanket, spelt with a 7 in between the B and the L. And before that, Do It So Right by CC Natalie. Next song I got for you guys is going to be 06-12-26 by Pluck. I think that's a date. Was that June 12th, 2026? I think. I don't know. But that's what's coming up next, and I hope you guys enjoy. Thank you.
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0: What if you were a millionaire? 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
1: 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What is up, what is up, what is up? You're listening to Route 14 with me, Gumi, and that last song was Pop Life by Umru and Underscores. Before that, Falling by Frost Children off of their album Sister. Coming up next, we've got 17 by local SJ electronic duo Ontological Pursuit. I'm looking at them right now in the studio producing. I love these guys. Those are my boys. Anyways, that's coming up next here on 90.5 KSJS. I hope you guys enjoy. 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

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This is Route 14 with me, Gumi. And I'm live every Wednesday night, 6 to 10 p.m., playing electronic music for you guys. That last song was Summer Fling by Leroy. And before that, Dumbest Girl Alive by 100 Gex. Coming up next, we've got Suit Yourself by Danny Montero. That's coming up next. I hope you guys enjoy. Thank you. 90.5 KSJS.

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1: 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This message is brought to you by the staff of 9.5 KSJS. What is up, what is up, what is up? This is Route 14 with Gumi, and that last song you heard was Girls Just Wanna Have Fun by Blade and Echo 2K off of Crest. Before that, Spark by Nano, featuring Global and Whatever You Want Band off of Everybody's album. Also, shout out Ontological Pursuit, my goats, who I'm looking at right now across this window. Before that song also, that's not his sister, that's his ex by the Dallas Cowboys. I don't know what these guys are saying to me. Ontological Pursuit, what are you telling me? I played one of their songs earlier, 17, off of their single release, North Highland Avenue. Banger, in my opinion. Anyways, next song I got for you guys is going to be Pray, Pray, Pray by Faux Ivory. That's coming up next. I hope you guys enjoy. Thank you.

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2: 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What is up, this is Gumi with Route 14. The last song you heard was Not Like You by Groupthink. Before that, Suffocation Diary by Hakushi Hasegawa and Haha and the Hairpins off of their album, Honest Feeling album. Coming up next, we've got Cyber Girl by 2006 V Remote. That's coming up next. I hope you guys enjoy. Thank you.

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This is Route 14 with me, Gumi, and I'm live every Wednesday night playing electronic music for you guys. That last song you heard was Freak, the Jack Diver remix of Freak of Nature by Midsummer Motel. In the best way possible, that's what they be calling me, Freak of Nature, baby. And before that, Cherry Crush Hands by Gabby Start and Knapsack. Coming up next, we've got... We're playing Go by Ikeda. That's coming up next here on 90.5 KSJS. I hope you guys enjoy. 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

0: Yo, what up? 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
2: 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What's going on? This is Route 14 with Gumi here on KSJS. That last song you heard was Music Baby by Jane Remover off of her EP Heart. Honestly, probably my favorite Jane Remover song. And before that, we listened to Go by Kata, one of her more recent singles. Coming up next for you guys, we've got Lucille by Danny Doom. That is coming up next here on 90.5 KSJS. I hope you guys enjoy. Thank you.

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8: 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Shout out Somerset. I just watched him and Gus Rooms producing earlier. Anyways, what is up, what is up, what is up? This is Route 14 with Gumi. That last song you heard was Digital Love by Daft Punk off of the album Discovery. Classic song, classic banger. Can't go wrong with Daft Punk, honestly. And before that, Don't Stop by Plimhides. Coming up next, we've got Smile Park by Dualian. That's coming up next. I hope you guys enjoy. Thank you.

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1: Here, monkey, monkey, monkey, monkey, monkey. 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

0: 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This is Route 14 with me, Gumi. I'm live every Wednesday night, 6 to 10 p.m., playing electronic music for you guys. That last song was Emma Watson by G1, a.k.a. Jack Peter Ketley, off of his album, The Hero's Journey. Before that, Wooden Girl by Bass Victim, off of the album Bass Punk 2. Coming up next, we've got Pigs Fly by Blanket, spelled B7L and the rest of the word blanket, right? Off of their album 789. I'm recently hanging out with fellow DJ at the station, DJ Sick, who hasn't listened to one of the songs off the album that I sent to her. So maybe this is what I gotta do to get my friends to listen to my music recommendations. What's a person to do, you know? Anyways, Pigs Fly by Blanket, that's coming up next, and I hope you guys enjoy. Thank you.
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1: 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What is up? This is Route 14 with Gumi, and that last song you heard was Woodside Gardens 16, December 2012 by Jane Remover off her EP Teen Week. For that, California Dream Girl by The Help. Coming up next, we've got the Blind Divine Ease the Pain remix of I See by Pocho Psyop. Dude, shout out Pocho Psyop. I went to this show he threw in his backyard for the release of his new album. It was awesome, dude. Anyways, that's coming up next, and I hope you guys enjoy. Thank you.
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1: 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What is up? This is Gumi on Route 14. And that last song you heard was Burn Material by Subi Club off their album Trinket. Before that, 17 by Ontological Pursuit. Coming up next is going to be Music Baby by Jane Remover off her EP Heart. You know what? My favorite Jane Remover song, honestly. I hope you guys enjoy it. Thank you.
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1: And now for something completely different.

bowed down, tripping on something I did it wrong. Write a song I could never sing along. Slow down, ripping on something I wrote a long time ago. I'm not trying to give it up. Right now, let me watch you put it on. Right now, let me watch you live and learn. Right now, let me get another turn. The first time that I done it, so it didn't hurt.

90.5 KHAS. You are currently listening to Rewired with Digital. It's low-key been a while since I've been on air, which I do apologize for. Life happens. And for SJC students, it's actually most people's first day back. For me, today went pretty well. I think it's a pretty chill first day back, in my opinion. I mean, I don't think I was outside for most of it, but I feel like past semester, there were a lot more students on campus. I don't know, maybe I just wasn't paying attention today, so we'll see how far it goes. But yeah, anyways, that last song was Frost Children's Light Leak. And coming up next is Akita's Go.

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If you're into hip-hop, we have that too. 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

0: Hello? Hello? Is this thing on?
1: Yeah, it's on, Mr. Cipriano. We're ready for you.
0: And now, here's our host to tell you more about what's coming up next.
1: Sorry, there isn't any host. That's why we have you to talk about that.
0: Hold it right there. Don't touch that podcasting control lever.
1: I'm sorry, this isn't a podcast. It's,
0: Hey, you know, we have lots of important things to say, but, now, first the news.
1: What the hell are you talking about? And where did this music come from?
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1: This isn't a f***ing podcast, you understand? You know what? Screw it. I don't even know why we hired you. You can just go. I can do this promo myself.
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And that last song was Juniper Fields and User 2222 Jet Black. And coming up next is, give me 1 second. Boy Harsher Heartbeat.

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And coming up next is Fox Ivory, Pray, Pray, Pray.

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0: 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Mm-hmm. That's right, 24 hours a day, 7 days a week, 365 days a year, nonstop. Hey man, you better give me back my needle or somebody get hurt up in here. I always keep my needles clean because by sharing them, you might get some disease, heartburn, HIV.
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And that last song was Audio Goth and through Ian's prank call. And coming up, Lancer's Too Late.

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And that last song was Hakushi, Hawasaga, and Haha, and the Hairpin Suffocation Diary. And coming up next is... 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

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And that last song, I believe, was June Joy's Open. I think so. And coming up next is, let's see. Okay, I was wrong. Last song was Boys and Blush, Stop This. Like that featuring Stop This. So coming up next is, I can't say this name, Harry, I think. Dots and Spotted.

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I'm not trying to give it up, yeah. 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Not the first time that I done it, so it didn't hurt.

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You are currently listening to Rewired with Digital. And that last song was To Hollis Hurt. I think I might have been one of the first people to see that song live, if I'm not mistaken, because I believe Hard Summer, which I went to about, I think Hard Summer was about 2 weeks ago, 3 weeks ago from now. Maybe, I don't know, I'm losing track of time. But I believe that's where his first live performance of Hurt. I also got to see the live debut of Paleta. I was really hoping he was gonna bring out Rockers for that. It happened. It's just, it was unfortunate that crowd sucked really bad. But I set up a time, anyways. But yeah, the next song is

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artist interviews, and ticket giveaways for your morning commute. 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Bang.

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And coming up next, Lucky Strikes Persona.

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90.5 KSJS. This is DJ Poser, and you're with me in the pit where I play all things punk, indie, alternative, and rock, local or elsewhere. I go live every Wednesday from 7 a.m. to 11 a.m. However, I wasn't live last Wednesday, and that's because, well, partially because of the storm. I'm sure you know that we're facing a lot of rain right now, almost too much rain. I think SF is definitely submerged. Prayers out to everyone. Well, if you are in SF, prayers out to you. I know how bad it is. I literally saw a tweet where the wind was so strong, a building, like the roof literally came right off. So that's a little bit terrifying, but I hope everyone is okay. I hope you are okay. I know San Jose has seen a bit of flooding as well. I live kind of around a few creeks, the Penitencia Creek to be exact, and you know, I've never seen it so full ever. So it's kind of crazy how much rain we're getting right now. But yeah. Partially because of the storm, but also because I had caught strep throat from a New Year's Eve show at Orifice, which was not fun to deal with, but the show itself was really fun. Esper, one of our sub-rock director, actually, and a great sub-rock DJ, Esper, had played a show there, and, you know, she did great. It was fun being there. Yeah, and if you don't know Orifice, great venue, by the way, kind of just opened up. This is not being paid. I'm not being paid. Like, let me make that clear. I honestly just love going there. I've only been there once, and I will go again. I will be there on Thursday because Esper is doing another show there, so you will see me there. Great venue. I don't know. I'm just talking gibberish right now, but yeah. All right. This is my show, The Pit. Welcome. It's good to be back. Can't wait to play you more music. Have a few new songs to play this Wednesday. Yeah, stay tuned. Thanks for listening. I will see you in the next hour. Peace.

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3: That's the coolest story I've ever heard in my entire life. 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
6: 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I hear that asteroids machine calling my name from the game room, so peace.
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90.5 KSGS. Welcome to the pit. I'm DJ Poser, and this is my show. I play all things punk, indie, alternative, and rock, local or elsewhere. I go live every Wednesday from 7 a.m. to 11 a.m. And this is the second hour of my show. For those who are just tuned in, hello. For those who have been tuned in, thanks for joining me this morning. Well, yeah, okay. Anyway, I'm reading this book right now called, it's right behind me actually, Fingers Crossed, How Music Saved Me From Success by the lead singer of Lush, Miki Berenyi. I think it's a Hungarian last name. I don't speak Hungarian, so apologies if I butchered that pronunciation, but you know, I think it's really cool. I honestly really love reading like music biographies. I think the last one I read was I think it's called Hunger, something with Hunger and Modern Woman. It's about it's about the lead guitarist from Sleater-Kinney, and forgive me, I can't really remember the title of the book. I think her name was Carrie. I'm just really fascinated with reading about like the people behind the music, you know, how their lives kind of shaped the stuff that they're creating. And overall, I just need to get back onto reading, because I feel like the older I get, the less I read. And I've seen how that kind of has affected my brain a little bit. I've become really like attached to my phone, which is really bad. So kind of trying to get back into reading. That's kind of my New Year's resolution right now, is to read more books this year. Very thankful that a lot of the gifts I got last year for Christmas and for my birthday are books, so I don't have to spend too much money trying to train my brain again. But all right, let's get back to the show. Thanks for tuning in, and I will see you at 9. All right, thanks.

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0: and welcome to today's lottery drawing. Good luck. Here's today's winning numbers. 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

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This is DJ Poser. You're with me in the pit, where I play all things punk, indie, alternative, and rock, local or elsewhere. I go live every Wednesday from 7 a.m. to 11 a.m. And I also have an Instagram, which I didn't mention because I don't really feel like it's important mentioning. But if you'd like, all my contact info is there. If you want to send me some stuff, it's at xdjpsr. Don't really post, but you know, my Spinatron is also there if you're wondering what song I just played, what song I played an hour ago, what song I played 2 shows ago, 3 shows ago. I try to make a routine of logging every song I play just so, you know, if you're interested, or kind of just for me, really. But, yeah, it's 9. Oh my gosh. Long morning. It's very windy out. It's going to be windy out, for the entire day, I think. And I think I'm keeping track of the weather right now with the National Weather Service on Twitter. I don't know if you do that, but I do that, just because I'm a very anxious person and I like to be aware of what's going on weather-wise, because I feel like we're gonna be faced with some crazy, crazy, crazy storms and rain and wind. And, you know, I think I'm pretty lucky where I live right now. I'm not really getting too much harsh weather, but we do get a lot of wind where I am. And I think yesterday there was got some thunder too. So that's going to be, it's really, really crazy. I think the last time I remember we had thunder here was during the firestorm? Not sure, when we were on fire, literally like the sky was red. I think it was like August 2020. Yeah, we're just met with a lot of crazy stuff going on in California. I think Mother Nature's finally putting her foot down. But this rain will be really, really good for us, I feel. Just hoping that the summer will be a bit cooler. We can only hope, right? All right. Yeah, all right, cool. Let's get back to the show. Thanks for listening. I'll see you in the next final hour. Next song is going to be Fig and Leather by Devendra something. I'm so sorry. I have the name. It's like the USB reader. The name is cut off. Anyway, hope you enjoy. Thanks for listening.

attention, have a seat. I'm real high-tech authority. That's right, I'm quite an ace. I'm cutting edge, I think you'll agree.

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0: 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Mm-hmm. That's right, 24 hours a day, 7 days a week, 365 days a year, nonstop. Hey man, you better give me back my needle for somebody get hurt up in here. I always keep my needles clean because by sharing them, you might get some disease, herpes, HIV. I know you don't want that. 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

90.5 KSJS. Welcome to The Pit. I'm DJ Poser, and this is my show. I play all things punk, indie, alternative, and rock, local or elsewhere. And I don't think I mentioned when. I go live every Wednesday from 7 a.m. to 11 a.m. And we've reached the final hour. I've had a good show today. It's good to be back. For those who don't know, I mentioned this in the first hour of my show, but if you were just tuning in, I wasn't here last week because I was sick with strep throat, which is not fun, but I mean, I got it at a New Year's show, so it wasn't too bad. At least I had fun before I had to kind of stay home and stuff. I've also mentioned I've been reading this book while I'm in the studio here. Fingers crossed, Mickey Barenyi, love her, Lush lead singer. I'm reading this and I'm just kind of surprised at how connected she is. She talks a lot about her college life, her young adult life, her coming to age, and just surprised at how connected all of her friends are. I don't really know. It's just really fun to see how, you know, the social web was kind of formed, the musical social web. One of her friends, I think her name was Emma in the book, she dated the guy from My Bloody Valentine. I think his name was Kevin. Mickey also had a connection to, what was her name? Tracy Emin, a really well-known female artist. Known for making The Bed, which is one of my favorite pieces ever. It's really interesting reading about these stories and you know, life in the 90s, I guess. But yeah, thanks for listening to my show. We've reached the final hour, and I will see you next week. Very excited for the semester to start, and very excited because I will be having a new time slot, hopefully, next semester. I love these early morning shows, but they do take a toll on me. I'm not gonna lie. The older I get, I mean, I'm not even that old, but I just feel like I am. It just gets harder to wake up every morning. But, yeah, I'm gonna stop talking. You know me. I just like to talk. Thanks for listening. I'll see you next week. Peace.

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0: When you were a little kid and you thought about what you wanted to be, teaching was at the top of your list. 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

0: Your specimen has been processed. We are now ready to begin the test. 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
1: 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It is 6:53, and let's take a look at some traffic around the Bay Area. There is an accident on US 101 near Airport Boulevard in the San Francisco Daly City area at Airport Boulevard and Produce Avenue. There's also, there's also an accident that's blocked on nearby. It's going to be near in Hayward, shoulder blocked. That's south at Tenson Road, backed up to California 92 in Jackson Street. That was reported about a couple of minutes ago. The congestion is slow. And an accident on the 101 South in Palo Alto. This is going to be University Avenue, exit 403, backed up to California 114, exit 404, exit 404B and 404A. That was reported at 613. It's a little while ago. It looks like congestion is stopped traffic. Expect delays up to 10 minutes. And as well as a shoulder blocked, this is also going to be near Fremont, where one away. This is 880 south at Morey Avenue. It was reported at 6:27 p.m. So a little bit of traffic this Thursday morning as we start the morning. Another thing near Milpitas. This is at Scott Creek Road at 680 north. The shoulder is blocked, reported a couple minutes ago. But right here in downtown San Jose, it doesn't look like there's too much traffic except for the 101 near McKee, Santa Clara Street. On Highway 30 and Julian Street and McKee Road. So we're going to take a look at those and keep updated with the other incidents. But for right now, it's in San Jose, downtown San Jose area. It does not look like it's impacted by any traffic, any crazy traffic that is right now so far. So a good start to this morning, but the morning is just getting started as it is, like I said, 6:54 in the morning. 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We're going to continue on with the music.

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And you're listening to my show, The Study Break, the summer edition, with me, DJ Smarty. It is not going to be the summer edition for much long, since today is the first, or at least the first Thursday of the semester. Yesterday was the first day of school, so hopefully your classes are going, I was going to say well, but I'm feeling a little bit more energized this morning, so I'm going to say swell. So hopefully your classes went swell yesterday, and hopefully they continue going swell for the next few for the next semester, for the next forever, and ever and ever and ever. Today's my first day of class. So I didn't have class yesterday. Today's my first day of class, and I don't have class until 1 o'clock, 1:30. So I'm a little early to class. It's 7 in the morning right now, but I'm a little early, but at least I found good parking, because we all know that's not very fun to find here at SJSU. But it is still, I don't know why I keep using the word but as a sentence. I shouldn't do that. But I did it again. Yeah, it's 7:09 now. We have a lot to do for this show. We're going to talk, I'm ready with sports. We have the NFL preseason. We also have some soccer games, some baseball games. I think basketball, I think two women's basketball. So we got a lot of stuff, but we're going to continue in the meantime with the music. And I'll be back here in about 10 minutes or so. And we'll talk about one of those three. And we'll take a look at traffic as well. We don't want to forget about that. It's 90.5 KSJS. It's DJ Smarty. By the way, you can listen to my show every Thursday from 6 a.m. to 10 a.m. right here on 90.5 KSJS.

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1: 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Temperatures right now, San Jose 59, San Francisco 57, Oakland 56, Gilroy 57, and 58 in Santa Cruz. I'll have the full weather forecast coming up in just a couple minutes. In the meantime, you're listening to Bad Bunny with his song Baile Inolvidable from the album Debí Tirar Más Fotos right here on 90.5 KSJS.

0: Temperatures in San Jose, 59, 57. San Francisco, Oakland, 56, 57. In Gilroy and 58 in Santa Cruz. A pretty chilly start to this Thursday morning.
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1: 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Time now, 7:23, as we keep looking at the weather in San Jose. Today's high is 83, 61, the low. San Francisco, 66, the high, 57, the low. Oakland, 69, the high, 58, the low. Gilroy, 88, the high, 55, the low. 73, the high in Santa Cruz, 55, the low for there. For the next few days, the next 7 days, that is, the coast is going to be low to mid-60s. Lows are going to be mid-50s. That's going to be for the highs. Bay shoreline is going to be highs, low to mid-70s, with the lows going to mid or high 50s. Inland, you're looking at temperatures for the highs, high 80s to low 90s for the next 7 days. And for the lows, high 50s to low 60s for the next 7 days. I'll come back in just a couple minutes to bring you some sports and some traffic later on throughout the show. But in the meantime, we'll get back to the music. It's 90.5 KSJS.

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0: Hello? Hello? Is this thing on?
1: Yeah, it's on, Mr. Cipriano. We're ready for you.
0: And now, here's our host to tell you more about what's coming up next.
1: Sorry, there isn't any host. That's why we have you to talk about that.
0: Hold it right there. Don't touch that podcasting control lever.
1: I'm sorry, this isn't a podcast. It's,
0: Hey, you know, we have lots of important things to say, but, now, first the news.
1: What the hell are you talking about? Where did this music come from?
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1: This isn't a f***ing podcast, you understand? You know what? Screw it. I don't even know why we hired you. You can just go. I can do this promo myself.
0: Hey, thanks for listening to today's podcast. We'll be here next time. 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
3: 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That is on their talk show. That's coming up in just a few hours at 1 o'clock, just right after the mid they took with Johnny Connie. That comes right after me, so just a few hours from now. But here's a preview at some of the stuff going on for SJSU sports. In men's soccer, we have a couple games. One game that happened this past Sunday, August 16th, against Dominican. The Spartans won that 3-0. There's another two games, one Friday, this Friday, and one next Thursday. The one for Friday is against UC Santa Barbara. That's going to be 7 p.m. at Santa Barbara Stadium, or in Santa Barbara, California. And then there's one on Thursday, August 27th at Cal Poly. That's going to be at 7 p.m. For women's soccer, it looks like there's also a game on August 20th. That's today, if I remember correctly. Yep, that is today. It's going to be happening at 7:30 at UC Santa Barbara. There's also another one August 23rd, this coming Sunday, at Cal Poly. That's going to be played at Cal Poly at 1 p.m. And for SJSU football, the season is almost starting. It's going to start, I believe the first game is going to be Saturday, August 29th, so next Saturday, against Southern California. It's going to be happening at Los Angeles Memorial Coliseum. It's going to be played over there. It's 12 p.m. on next Saturday. Then September 4th, Friday, it's going to be against Eastern Michigan. That's going to be played in Michigan at 3:30 p.m. So we got a lot of sports coming up, SJSU sports and other sports, but we're going to do just SJSU sports right now because we're going to take a look at some traffic. We do have an accident that has blocked a shoulder on 880 South and Tyson Road, backed up to 92 and Jackson Street. That was reported about an hour ago or so. It says right now slow traffic with expect delays up to 5 minutes. There's also something going on in Hayward, Union City area. There's also something going on in Palo Alto. There is an on-ramp that is blocked at 101 South California 109 University Avenue, exit 403. That was reported about an hour ago or so as well, but it looks like it's still there. There's something here in San Jose. Looks like a shoulder blocked on 680 at Berryessa Road, reported about 10, 20 minutes ago or so. And finally, in Gilroy, near Gilroy, going towards Morgan Hill. Looks like there's a shoulder that is blocked because of an accident. North 101 at Bailey Avenue, backed up to Tennant Avenue. That was reported about an hour ago or so as well. Stop and go traffic, expect delays up to 30 minutes. And now, actually, finally, there is an accident with two left lanes blocked on the US 101, 130. That is near near South San Francisco. That's backed up from Access Road all the way to San Francisco International Airport and Terminal, reported about an hour ago or so, but stop and go traffic up to 5 minutes delayed. Continuing on in the city, we got some other stuff there, if I can get to it. Looks like it's just maintenance. There's a fog advisory at the Golden Gate Bridge, but other than that, looks like it's just maintenance stuff, road closures there. Broadway Tunnel renovations at Broadway Street between US 101 and Van Ness and Broadway Tunnel. That looks like is having up to 5 minute delay, so not too much. And also a street is closed on Howard Street between 3rd Street and 4th Street. That was 2 hours ago. It still looks like closed there. And then road construction on the left lane of the 880 East between Bay Bridge, Bryant Street, and San Francisco Anchorage and Decline, about an hour ago as well. So not a lot of traffic, or beginning to get some traffic this morning. But here in San Jose, there doesn't seem to be too much traffic except on the 280 going south, or northbound rather, so going towards San Francisco, the San Francisco area, or up there. Looks like there's some traffic there going on north between, looks like this is 80, it's 101 and 880. Looks like there's a lot of red traffic, with it, the worst being at Leland Avenue, it's about 8 miles, Parkmore Avenue, 11 miles per hour, Race Street, Bird Avenue, 87, 21 miles an hour. So some traffic there, as well as in the 101, and more on the 101 as you get to Gilroy right before Gilroy because of that accident that is blocking some shoulders. It is 8 a.m. now, and you're listening to KSJS San Jose, 90.5 KSJS San Jose. It's me, DJ Smarty. 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
3: Marcas europeas que no sé ni pronunciar, me luqueo. 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

0: 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I can see you. I'm right outside your window, and I can see that you're listening to 90.5 KSJS San Jose. With all their hip-hop and electronic music and sub-rock, Latin and jazz. Oh, I can feel the evil spirits flowing. Knock, knock. I'll see you soon. You better turn up the sounds and never tune away from our station, or else.
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0: Ew, like, oh my gosh, what was that? It wasn't no KSJS, cuz. Here at 90.5 KSJS San Jose, we keep fresh needles on that wicked, wicked wax. Mm-hmm. That's right, 24 hours a day, 7 days a week, 365 days a year, nonstop. Hey man, you better give me back my needle before somebody get hurt up in here. I always keep my needles clean because by sharing them, you might get some disease.
3: Herpes.
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0: Time now, 8:52. 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The temperatures right now in San Jose, 59, 57 San Francisco, that is, 56 in Oakland, 57 in Gilroy, 6 Santa Cruz, 58. Temperatures right now, looks like it's a pretty chilly morning to this Thursday.
1: Today you brushed your teeth. You skipped the floss. 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You took the train. You did the crossword. You missed 22 across. 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
0: 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Continuing on with those temperatures for tomorrow, or actually for today, the rest of the day for today's highs in San Jose, 83 the high, 61 the low, San Francisco 66 the high, 57 the low, Oakland 69 the high, 58 the low, Gilroy 88 the high, 55 the low, Santa Cruz 73 the high, 55 the low. For the next couple, like 7 days, in the coast, you're looking at high temperatures from low to mid-60s, low temperatures from mid to 50s. In the Bay Shoreline, the high temperatures from low to mid-70s, low temperatures from high to 50s. Inland, high 80s for your high temperatures, high 80s to low 90s, that is, for your high temperatures. For your lows, low 50s to high, other way around, high 50s. For inland, your highs, it's looking at high 80s to low 90s. Low is looking from high 50s to low 60s. That's the second time I've read that, and for some reason, I got it wrong still. But let's take a look at some traffic right now, because that was the weather. But now let's look at some traffic. The weather's not impacting any traffic, but there are cars that are impacting some traffic, because there is a road maintenance on the 101. That's going to be up until, looks like, I think it's at Pacheco Pass. Yeah, up until Pacheco Pass 152. That was reported at 8:53. But in the city of, looks like a Mountain View, Sunnyvale area, there's a disabled vehicle, 85 North 82, El Camino Real. It was reported 41 minutes ago, or 8:41, a couple minutes ago, for that incident that was happening on the 101. In North Bailey, looks like there's an accident on the center divider. There was an accident earlier today on the 101. But looks like another accident just happened a couple minutes ago. The other one has been resolved, but there's another one on the North Bailey Avenue exit 373. An accident on the center divider that was reported a couple minutes ago. For traffic in the San Jose area, Denton, looks like the major freeways, the 87 freeway looks pretty yellow and orange, not too much red. There's red on the 101, but with those speeds looking like the lowest that you're on a road, 11 miles per hour. Blossom Hill Road and Highway 82, 11 miles an hour as well. For the 101 on First Street and Brokaw Road, 16 miles per hour into downtown San Jose. Now for the intersection where you switch from the 280 to the 87, looking like about 61 to 59 miles per hour, so pretty steady traffic there. Throughout the whole Bay Area, there is some traffic on the 84 west and southbound with the speeds 5 miles to 4 miles an hour. On the San Mateo Bridge, that looks like there is some traffic there as well with 21 miles per hour, 23 as well being reported on some areas. And into San Francisco on the 1 South, looks like Lincoln Way, 12 miles an hour, Judah, 16, Noraga, 18, Vicente is 11, and Winston is 16, so some traffic there, as well as Judah, looks like 4 miles an hour. on the 101 North in San Francisco at Bayshore Boulevard, 16 miles an hour is what's being reported there. So some traffic there to keep in mind if you are driving in that area. You should be in our listening range, but mostly here in San Jose, it looks like a lot of the traffic is mostly on the 880 or the 101. But the 280 looks pretty light for now until you get up into the 101, or sorry, the 880 and the 17. Once you get into those, up to those freeways, there's a little bit of traffic there for the northbound side, as well as for the 101 on the 280 northbound as well. So pretty light traffic. It's 8:58 in the morning, and you're listening to 90.5 KSJS.

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It's me, DJ Smarty. 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I do gotta talk more about some sports. We'll take a look at some more traffic, but mostly more sports. That's coming up right here on 90.5 KSJS.

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1: 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I was during my vacation while I was in Mexico, I used the app to listen in from time to time, and it worked. So you can literally listen from anywhere in the world. 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It's 9:25 a.m. And let's get into some sports. The San Francisco Giants had a couple of games in the past few days. The last series that they played was against the Guardians. They played at the Guardians, or for that last game on yesterday, that is. On Tuesday. They lost that game 8-1. They had a game yesterday, Wednesday, that's the one, where they played at the Giants, or sorry, they played at the Guardians as well. They won that game 1-0. They have a game today again against the Guardians. The next few games, they have games against the Red Sox, one happening on Friday, the next one Saturday, and then Sunday. Then on Monday, Tuesday, and Wednesday, they have games against the Reds that are going to be played here in San Francisco, the Golden State Valkyries, they had a game on Wednesday, August 12th versus the Sky at Valkyries. They won that game 91-71. They had a game on Monday versus the Wings. That was also played here in San Francisco, 78-70 versus the... We'll say Linux for now. They had one yesterday against them. They lost 66-77. Then the Valkyries have another game on Friday against the Sky at 4:30, playing again at the Sky. Then again versus Linux at Linux. I don't think I'm saying that right. On Monday, then on Wednesday they have one against the Sun. For the San Jose Earthquakes. They had a game on Saturday, August 15th against St. Louis. They lost that game 1-3. They had a game on yesterday, Wednesday, versus the LA Galaxy at San Jose. They lost that game 0-1. San Jose has another game tomorrow, that is Saturday, August 22nd against Minnesota at 7:30. And then at Minnesota, they have one against the Houston Dynamo on August 29th. That's a Saturday in San Jose at PayPal Park. Then the Bay FC had a game against the Utah Royals FC at the Bay FC. They have that on Friday, August 14th. They lost that game, actually, 2-3. They have another game coming up this Sunday, against Houston Dash at Houston Dash. NFL is in preseason right now. The NFL, the 49ers, rather, had a game against the Titans. The 49ers had a game against the Titans on Thursday, August 13th. They lost that game 13-19. They have a game today scheduled for 7 o'clock. 49ers against the Chargers. They have a game on Thursday, August 27th. That's next Thursday against the Raiders at the Raiders. The one for today is at the Challengers, by the way. They have another game scheduled for September 10th. That is against the Rams at the Rams. That's all for sports right now. It's 9:28 and you're listening to 90.5 KSJS. In the meantime, we'll get right back into music.

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1: 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Then at 1 o'clock, it's Sports Weekly. 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And at 10 p.m., today, it's Fun, Happy, and Joy with Dutra Boss. That's coming up for your, that's your Thursday coming up for you here on KSJS. For me, that's going to do it for me. That makes sense. That's going to do it for me, period. And I'll see you right back here next week. Again, you can listen to my show every Thursday from 6 to 10 a.m. Again, I'll be here next Thursday with more music and more fun stuff. Hopefully you had a great start to your semester, as we are now on the second day of the semester. I'm going to start class. I'm going to be going there today, later today. So I'm going to be beginning my classes. So for everybody whose first day of school is today, hopefully it goes great, and hopefully we have a great semester. For now, it's DJ Smarty, and I'll return you back to the music. I'll see you right back here on next Thursday. Have a good rest of your day, and have a good morning.

Uy, disfrutando la noche y muchas cosas, bella. Todos son santos cuando hablan de los pecados ajenos.

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Pray to God, it's my soul to take. 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Always locking that front door. 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Burn them out with that sun, no. Nine blunts like I'm Rondo. 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My future bright, so your time's up. This party lit and I'm drunk, this shit. Take a couple shots where my lime go. Feeling high where my mind go. Green and August, my time's up. Down. I wish I knew when I hopped in the game that this shit was gonna do or die. She couldn't risk and just blew us off. It was just my planet I knew about. Taking that risk, I was losing doubt. You gon' sit on your ass, I'ma move a pound. And my foot on the gas, I'm not slowing down. Watch me run away, falling right through the cloud. High times when I low, low. Shawty wanna come kick it, lost in them bright eyes in my dojo. Like high time for them low, low. Shawty wanna come kick it, lost in them bright eyes in my dojo. Last week was the last time tripping that hard. Mad geek when I'm driving fast cars. That's me in the backyard, seeing mad stars. Turn me to a track star with a cash car. I ain't even wanna see that much. GT3, I used to ride bus, I guess it's clutch. All she wanna feel is my touch. A bag of runs, would it take filling my Dutch? I see in my body, help me clean. Honestly, it's feeling like a dream. Now I go designer for my jeans. Running from a ghost and make you scream. Dollar bills, I get the cream. I'm from the hills, it's like Selena. Call me Timmy, cause I'm about

chest up. Green dot blunts coming round, guess it, I'll take my chest up. Green dot blunts coming round, guess it, I'll take my chest up. Green dot blunts coming round, guess it, I'll take my chest up. Green dot blunts coming round, guess it, I'll take my chest up.

0: 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Good luck. 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

I'ma hit when I blast my tour. Seven gates when I fly away, cause I'm in the game and I pay my dues. Fade away like I'm on the game when I play 2K, boy, can I lose? Pray to God, it's my soul to take. A lot of time just a rolling thing. Trying to grind, but you roller skate. On the ground, we're not waking up. Mama said I don't make enough. Hooked up again, we not making up. Found a friend in that blunt though. Always locking that front door. Monster in my mind, trying to take my time. Burn them out with that sun, no. Nine blunts like I'm Rondo. Mike, up your bitch, they don't chondo. Margiela kicks, stay out the mix. My future bright, so your time's up. This party lit and I'm drunk, this shit. Take a couple shots where my lime go. Feeling high where my mind go. Green and August, my time's up. Down. I wish I knew when I hopped in the game that this shit was gonna do or die. She cut her wrist and just blew us off. Flew just from a planet I knew about. Taking that risk, I was losing doubt. You gon' sit on your ass, I'ma move a pound. Put my foot on the gas, I'm not slowing down. Watch me run away, falling right through the cloud. High times when I low, low. Shawty wanna come kick it, lost in them bright eyes in my dojo. Like high time for them low, low. Shawty wanna come kick it, lost in them bright eyes in my dojo. Last week was the last time tripping that hard. Mad geek when I'm driving fast car. That's me in the backyard, see a mad star. Turn me to a track star with a cash car. I ain't even wanna see that much. GT3, I used to ride bus, I guess it's clutch. All she wanna feel is my touch. A bag of runs, would it take feeling my Dutch? I see in my body, help me clean. Honestly, it's feeling like a dream. Now I go designer for my jeans. Running from a ghost and make you scream. Dollar bills, I get the cream. I'm dipped from the hills, look like Selena. Call me Timmy, cause I'm about to turn

chance though. Green dot blunts coming round, guess that I'll take my chance though. Green dot blunts coming round, guess that I'll take my chance though. Green dot blunts coming round, guess that I'll take my chance though. Green dot blunts coming round, guess that I'll take my chance though.

I'ma hate when I blast my tone. Seven gates when I fly away, cause I'm in the game and I pay my dues. Fade away like I'm on a game when I play 2K, why can't I lose? Pray to God, it's my soul to take. A lot of time just a rolling thing. 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On the ground, but not waking up. 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Now I'm blessed like I'm Rondo. 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This party lit and I'm drunk, bitch. Take a couple shots where my lime go. Feeling high where my mind go. Green and August, my time's up. Damn. I wish I knew when I hopped in the game that this shit was gonna do or die. She cut her wrist and just blew us off. It was just my planet I knew about. Taking that risk, I was losing doubt. You gon' sit on your ass, I'ma move a pound. And my foot on the gas, I'm not slowing down. Watch me run away, falling right through the cloud. High times for that low, low. Shawty wanna come kick it, lost in them bright eyes in my dojo. Like high time for them low, low. Shawty wanna come kick it, lost in them bright eyes in my dojo. Last week was the last time tripping that hard. Mad geek when I'm driving fast car. That's me in the backyard, seeing mad stars. Turn me to a trash star with a cash car. I ain't even wanna see that much. GT3, I used to ride bus, I guess it's clutch. All she wanna feel is my touch. A bag of runs, would it take filling my Dutch? I see in my body, help me clean. Honestly, it's feeling like a dream. Now I go designer for my jeans. Running from a ghost, I make you scream. Dollar bills, I get the cream. I'm from the hills, it's like Celine. They call me Timmy,

my chance though. Green dot blunts coming around, guess that I'll take my chance though. Green dot blunts coming around, guess that I'll take my chance though. Green dot blunts coming around, guess that I'll take my chance though. Green dot blunts coming around, guess that I'll take my chance though.

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1: Get off my mic, you little hillbilly.
0: 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I got your hillbilly.
1: Well, show me some of that hillbilly. What hillbilly, you talking about?
0: That hillbilly, down south hillbilly.
1: What type of hillbilly, sir?
0: Down south hillbilly. You know that hillbilly. I'll shoot you, hillbilly.
1: You'll shoot who?
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seven gates when I fly away, cause I'm in the game and I pay my dues. Fade away like a morning game when I play 2K, why can't I lose? Pray to God, it's my soul to take. A lot of time just a rolling thing. 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Always locking that front door. Monster in my mind, trying to take my time. Burn them out with that sun, no. Now I'm blessed like I'm Rondo. My fucking bitch, they go John Doe. 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My future bright, so your time's up. This party lit and I'm drunk this shit. Take a couple shots where my lime go. Feeling high where my mind go. Green and out, guess my time's up. Damn. I wish I knew when I hopped in the game that this shit was gonna do or die. She cut her wrist and this blew us off. Flew just from a planet I knew about. Taking that risk, I was losing doubt. You gon' sit on your ass, I'ma move a pound. You gon' sit on your ass, I'ma move a pound. And my foot on the gas, I'm not slowing down. Watch me run away, falling right through the cloud. High times for that low.

Greened out blunts come around, guess that I'll take my chance though. Greened out blunts come around, guess that I'll take my chance though. Greened out blunts come around, guess that I'll take my chance though. Greened out blunts come around, guess that I'll take my chance though. Greened out blunts come around, guess that I'll take my chance though.

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4: Welcome to another edition of Sports Weekly here on 90.5 KSJS San Jose. We are live on the corner of 4th and San Fernando inside the KSJS studios. I'm your host, Nick Urias. We got Lewis Geist. We got Jonathan Connus in the building. Fellas, how we doing? A little bit more busier around these parts?
5: Yeah, man, I have to park on the fourth floor. What's going overall, on?
6: I mean, you're lucky you got that spot on the fourth floor. It could have been five.
4: In the SJSU parking garage?
5: Yeah.
6: No, in the
5: fourth.
6: SJSU parking garage, you cannot.
4: Yeah, I was going to say.
5: I wouldn't go there.
4: It's like a 30-minute ride to get on the shuttle off campus.
6: What's
4: just
6: great?
4: To get
5: I didn't
4: here.
5: Go there even when I was in school.
6: 7th Street Plaza out there wasn't, like, stuffed. Sometimes it's just shoulder-to-shoulder people walking up and down 7th Street here on campus.
4: People are actually showing up to class on the first week.
6: Yeah, but the other problem is classes aren't all getting out at the same time like they normally do. On the first day, you know, somebody's out 15 minutes early, 30 minutes early, so. There's people here. I kind of liked it when it was quiet and just us, but, you know, if the students are back, then San Jose State sports must not be too far behind.
4: No, not at all. Let's get right into it. With San Jose State Athletics, we got some football updates, men's and women's soccer season getting underway, and even a basketball offseason report as well. On top of that, we got some college football AP Top 25 polls to discuss, less than, 10 days away from the college football season underway. An NBA update very quickly, an NFL preseason week one takeaways with week two starting tonight. And then, of course, WNBA and Major League Baseball. I know Lewis has got a little farm report on the San Jose State Major League Baseball side of things. Got to wait to the end of the show for that.
6: Oh, you made me excited.
4: But we do have some San Jose State athletics to talk about. We'll start out first and foremost with football, guys, because a major development for San Jose State football, of course, their season starts in less than a week and a half from now. But the big breaking news that went down yesterday afternoon was the coaching staff naming the starter for quarterback, at the very least for the game at USC weekend.
6: I know who it is. It's the Bohemian.
4: What?
6: I don't know. He hosts the Stop, Drop, and Roll show. He seems like a guy who could quarterback a lot of people.
4: Yeah, he could quarterback the mic, that's for sure.
6: Hey, pass it to Kobe.
4: Yeah, pass it to Kobe. But, hey, Luke Weaver, San Jose State starter. Of course, the transfer from Hawaii. If you recall and remember watching the Hawaii Bowl on Christmas Eve, Hawaii ended up playing Cal, and it was a crazy comeback, a 3-touchdown deficit that was erased by Hawaii. And Luke Weaver, who was the QB2 for the Rainbow Warriors last year, got some starts here and there, but came off the bench, sitting on the bench for 3 hours on Christmas Eve and threw the game-winning touchdown in relief from Micah Alejado, and really just kind of stole the headlines in a sense in that game. He transfers over from Hawaii to San Jose State, ends up winning a very competitive job with redshirt freshman Robert McDaniel and true freshman Daniel Rolovich.
6: Just want to say it's impressive we're getting a quarterback who can win the Hawaii Bowl since we were a couple of bad losses the last two times out
4: there. Right, right. But at least for now, You know, we all know things can change, and we play 13 games this year, the Spartans do. Luke Weaver wins the job. Some side notes here, guys. Kenny Amontillo said, overall, Luke Weaver was just slightly ahead of the other guys, but he said this quarter finish was, quote, razor thin.
6: I mean, you got Rolovich in there, whose family just has a wealth of knowledge when it comes to this sport. So if you can get ahead of him, that means you've got plenty of talent and plenty of right processing in your brain. But that bodes really well for San Jose State. You know, depth is a premium thing, and at a premium position like quarterback, if coach feels that there's some quality behind their number one, that just is so much better for the team overall.
4: Some other notes just on Weaver, the starter for next weekend. Like I said, was the backup at Hawaii, but ended up making two starts. Had a start versus Sam Houston State and FCS Portland State. Ended up winning both of those games. Not the greatest competition, but still an FBS and an FCS win is still, I think, noteworthy. Also has 3 years at the junior college level as well before arriving at Hawaii. And he ended up lighting it up at the junior college level. Modesto Junior College, to be exact. Over 5,000 passing yards, 44 touchdowns in 2 years as a starter there. So there's some experience. And now he's coming over from, you know, the Rainbow Warriors to the Spartans. He's going to have himself a tall task next weekend versus the number 14 USC Trojans at Los Angeles Memorial Coliseum and Lincoln Riley's bunch.
6: Yeah, I don't know how many points San Jose State's going to put up in this contest, because I'm sure they're going to bring up the Nick Nash highlights and be like, we're not letting them score points this time, guys. This is a bit embarrassing to USC the way Nick Nash just overran them last time out.
5: To be fair, nobody was expecting Nash to have the year he did.
6: Don't disagree.
5: And the team of SJSU in general. But yeah, this time I feel like it might look a little more, I don't know, filthy.
6: Lopsided.
5: Going into that. Yeah, lopsided, maybe ugly even. Especially with USC just being the only like ranked team in week zero to play. They're going to want to show out against SJSU.
6: Yes.
4: NBC game next Saturday as well.
6: And given how the past couple of seasons have gone for Coach Riley, getting off on the right foot, I'm sure, is imperative for him.
5: Man, they got a soft two games. They always have a soft season. SJSU, then Fresno right after that?
6: Fresno might at least be a little bit of a challenge.
4: Yeah, the Fresno. Here's the thing about the Fresno thing, real quick, because you mentioned it, Jonathan. A lot of the guys that are committed to Fresno State want to go to USC.
6: Facts.
4: You know?
6: That's why they're in the Pac-12 now, huh?
4: Bad joke. Yeah, but still, those guys will be playing hungry, just like the San Jose State Spartans next weekend. We'll get ourselves into a much more deeper dive on personnel and things like that once when we have a depth chart that's announced by the coaches. And, of course, players to watch and on the San Jose State USC game as well. I understand we do have some final scores to report from last week for San Jose State soccer. We had men's

0: soccer playing exhibition
1: game. What about my crazy
0: game?
1: Football stats?
0: Oh, yeah. Well, men's soccer and women's soccer did play games yesterday. Okay. We'll get to that. But what do you got for me? I know, Lewis,
2: man,
0: you were...
2: I spent a ton of time on this. That's what's the worst
0: I know, you
2: part
0: and I were
2: it.
0: Going back and forth over the weekend, and I was like, did you really just really go in this for like 2 hours on
2: yeah.
0: you know, just a bunch of... advanced analytics it's that not, were not out to
2: it's not even
0: you know,
2: advanced
0: public.
2: That's the worst part.
3: And Nick was about to skip over it.
2: I know.
0: Thanks for reminding me.
2: I had to. So last season was a very difficult one for San Jose State football, and one of the things I thought before I reviewed this data was going to show us a big disparity. And the data I was combing through was average starting field position, which apparently they're not going to list anywhere for anybody's whole season. Like, I had to go game by game, add up their average field position, multiply it by total possessions, add that to the next game, divide by total possessions, and then we got our number. And what may have been the most surprising thing, you know, San Jose State was a bit turnover prone last year. They didn't commit. They were unable themselves to capitalize on some forced turnovers, interceptions, fumbles. They didn't have great field position. But it turned out on the road, neither did their opponents. San Jose State on the road got the ball at about the 28.3, and their opponents had it at the 25.2. But it was at home with a gigantic disparity. The Spartans would start at the 26.3. Their opponents would start at the 31.5. That's like a 5-yard difference you're giving your opponents at home. Home games are supposed to be more difficult for your opponents, and they were being gifted some better opportunities because of the field position. I would expect maybe a little less turnovers committed from the Spartans, a little more turnovers gained, and perhaps better kicking in the field goal game might have us to a very much more similar number. At the end of the season, opponents' average field position was 28.23, Spartans 27.44, so not a big difference. But if you're giving teams 5 more yards at home, that could really sock you in. And we saw all those close home losses last year.
0: Well, yeah, we sure did. And I will say this, missed field goals, turnovers by the quarterbacks last year probably harmed those numbers quite a bit. But we talked about it a lot on these airwaves. Trent Carrizosa was awesome punting the football.
2: Yes, he was.
0: So
2: he had to find something to be positive.
0: I'm just saying, like, if Trent did not have a good year punting the football, can you imagine those numbers? They would be even worse than what you rattled off.
2: And perhaps I might have even excluded the Idaho game as they're an FCS opponent to get a bit better handle on the data. And I expect maybe another yard this way or that. But again, with special teams, with Trajan Sinatra out there, hopefully steadying the place kicking, he and Carrizosa should team up for, you know, something that either gets points on the board or gets the opponent stuck deep.
0: Absolutely.
2: All right, let's talk about the other football.
0: Yeah. But we appreciate the research and the investigation on that.
2: I'm just mad I had to find it.
0: No, well, here's the thing. I think it's silly, first and foremost, that starting field position, we have all of these other stats and analytics and all of this other stuff.
2: Right, that's not even advanced. That's basic football.
0: Yeah, I know, but I'm just saying, like, the numbers that are out there, that are out to the public on ESPN and NCAA website.
2: That's where I was.
0: Yeah, I know. Like, starting field position is not that crazy to figure out.
2: And in each of the, because I had to go through San Jose State's game logs on their own website, sjsuspartans.com. Happy to shout them out. They list all the data, so it's not like a computer programmer can't grab the data, write the program, and put it up on the web page on some of these other websites, as you say. But it is what it is. We got actual sports that we should talk about, probably.
0: So San Jose State soccer was live on the pitch this past weekend. I know men's soccer had an exhibition versus Dominican. Women's soccer, they have an actual regular season game against the Santa Clara Broncos. What do we have to report on this?
2: Well, it was a 2-0 loss with the Spartans conceding in both halves. I think the 28th minute and the 71st, something kind of like that.
3: Yeah.
2: Shout out to Paige Fry. Eight saves. That's her third highest total. Really, when you check the box score and see that Santa Clara had 18 shots to San Jose State's 3, you can kind of get a good grasp of how this game went. The Spartans did have some good opportunities when they got their three shots, two of them getting saved, but not enough peppering of the opponents. And that's not surprising. Santa Clara won the women's national championship like 3 or 4 years, maybe 2 years ago. I'm so sorry, I don't quite recall. So a great test for San Jose State, and obviously showing that they've got a ways to go.
1: Yeah, good test for Paige Fry, too. 8 saves total. They fell behind in the 28th minute. But the thing with women's soccer, I feel like we're going to be saying it all year, we've always been shouting out the goalkeeper, which is not something you want to do throughout the season. So I know it's against Santa Clara. They're a big foe, obviously, but hey, hopefully they can actually, you know, just get some momentum going into their next game, because you don't want it to look like last season when you only had like 3 to 4 wins.
2: And Mayan Fernandez, who's a freshman, the only freshman in the starting 11, did have a shot on goal. So that was really important that we're seeing somebody who's young out there actually making an impact.
1: And I'm glad that you mentioned that, too. There was 8 players. She was a freshman. There was 8 players total who made their debut for SJSU. Just so a whole new, really, like, just group of just women out here, which is something Sonia Corvello has to deal with for the second year in a row, considering last year was, you know, her first year getting acquainted with all these players. So a big, tough task for the former Sam Houston coach. But it's a long season, literally only the first game. It was at home, right? It was right here at Spartan Soccer Complex. So you can only go up from here, hopefully.
2: And
0: men's soccer has got themselves, some high praise preseason-wise. They're co-favorites to win the league. And we should mention men's soccer this year are now making that transition from the WAC to the Mountain West, of course, with, conference realignment and things like that. And, a lot of, the WAC getting, reshuffled through the other major sports. The Mountain West has been reignited, at least on the men's soccer side. And San Jose State men's soccer, along with Grand Canyon, who's obviously a proud program with their performance on the pitch, they're co-preseason favorites, which I find is pretty noteworthy.
2: Grand Canyon got 4 first place votes to San Jose State's 2, so maybe you could give the edge to Grand Canyon. But it should be a really difficult conference. San Jose State, Grand Canyon, we've mentioned, but UC Davis is joining the mix now. UNLV has been strong. Air Force is no easy place to play, but I don't know how Utah Tech is going to do. They were given the bottom of the barrel here in terms of the preseason vote. So they'll be completely new to just playing at this level. I just want to quickly mention a couple of players were mentioned for the Mountain West watch list. That'd be Ruben Flores-Thomas, Ronan Axelson, and Angel Fernandez.
1: Yeah, they played a couple of exhibition games. Not that it really matters that much. They did play against USF. They lost 3-2, and they played another exhibition against Dominican 3-0. But hey, the two top teams that finished, Grand Canyon and San Jose State, were both in the championship match for WAC last year in November. So it's kind of just fitting that they're both in here. SJSU has to deal with just a bunch of transfers. They got some guys who went to MLS drafts, graduations. Arnold Mashazi, who was leading the way last year, transferred to the University of Virginia.
2: They have a good soccer program, so kudos to him.
1: Didn't they win the chip like a couple of years ago as well? I'm glad he was able to go over there. But we got still Fernando Duarte here. Mm-hmm. It'll be Angel Fernandez's last year here as a senior in the midfield. He had Gilberto Rivera alongside him last year. Now it's going to be really him as the main guy. And then Nicholas Dossman and Javier Lopez, as far as the back line goes, are gone now. So some big shoes to fill. Diego Nieves is still there. So hopefully, I mean, these guys got some returners, and that's kind of rare for really any sport at this time. And guess the biggest one who's returning in my book has to be Simon Tobin, who had a big announcement.
2: No.
1: Who retired last year, announced
2: for the second time last year. He retired.
1: Don't know what happened. Maybe they gave him,
2: more money,
1: what he wanted, but it was supposed to be Jesus Sanchez leading the way this year, but Simon Tobin will be leading the throttle as SJSU makes their Mountain West debut in a packed, like you said, Nick, in a packed conference that really it's up for grabs, but you got that guy at the helm, and you got a bunch of returners.
2: You feel good.
1: I'm so excited for this year for men's soccer. Good. Hey, shout out to Ethan. I got a lot of this info. KSJS
2: Ethan
1: and Dachi, also on the Spear.
2: I saw him today.
1: Dude's going to be covering SJSU men's soccer all year. So,
2: how do we spell Ndachi for the people?
1: Ndachi.
2: Ethan Nda.
1: I could be pronouncing it wrong, but that is how you spell the last.
0: He is worth the follow.
1: Definitely.
0: On social media platforms.
2: He's worth the real life follow. I love him in real life.
0: He's got a show on RKSJS Airwaves because
2: it's on Thursdays at 6.
0: Perfect.
2: There you go. So it's a little later.
0: You know where to find him.
2: We're going to get into some scheduling. So let's talk about this soccer scheduling. Both men's and women's are at UC Santa Barbara, with the women's playing this evening and the men playing tomorrow evening. and then the women will do a double dip. Actually, both teams will do a double dip by playing Cal Poly next, with San Jose State women's playing Cal Poly over the weekend, and then San Jose State men's playing Cal Poly a week from today. So I kind of like how San Jose State has their soccer teams aligned with some opponents there. It makes travel easy for people who want to support the road trips. And then eventually women's soccer will be home on next Thursday as well.
0: Yeah, soccer season officially underway. A lot of, obviously, a lot of praise for the men's team and women's soccer trying to get back to their winning ways as well, with essentially a brand new team out of the transfer portal. Speaking of the transfer portal and new teams, that's what San Jose State men's basketball essentially has for the upcoming 2026-27 campaign, with Tim Miles entering year six as San Jose State's head coach. The non-conference schedule dropped last Thursday, literally like right after the show.
2: They did that on purpose.
0: Yeah, of course they did. but some things to take away, guys, from the schedule. Obviously, a revamped Mountain West. Mountain West play for Tim Miles' bunch starts January 2nd with the conference opener against the Hawaii Rainbow Warriors.
2: I'm not afraid of that island. I'm ready to take on the Ticos.
0: Well, they're coming here first before... you know, like the game on the island is later on the schedule, February 16th. But the non-conference, guys, is the one I want to talk about.
2: That's what I'm trying to talk about.
0: Because there are a lot of home games on this schedule, and a lot of that has to do with the multi-million dollar investment due to Spartan basketball this year. San Jose State was able to get more games at the Provident Credit Union Event Center. Remember, guys, if you recall, last year, we had the season start with three straight games on the road, you know, at Utah, at UC Santa Barbara, and at Michigan State before, you know, San Jose State had their tune-up game with the Lincoln Oaklanders. So, look, there's a lot of games on this schedule. San Jose State does not leave the state of California, guys, until January of 2027.
2: Okay, but where were they just now?
0: They're in Costa Rica.
2: All right. That's the island I was trying to have us talk about.
0: Yeah.
2: But please continue. I just wanted to make a joke, but we'll talk about that in a sec.
0: So, I mean, this, I'm trying to think back. Like, this is the most home games on the schedule that I could remember, maybe since Coach Miles' second year, when he obviously had the breakout, you know, year with, you know, Amari Moore and Cardenas and company, when they won over, you know, 20 games in the Mountain West semifinal appearance in the tournament. I'm not going to lie, guys. This schedule is, from like, if you're going to look at a net ranking standpoint, is a little bit on the softer side. Like, I see UTSA opening up, you know, there's Alabama State out of the SWAC, like these
2: Fresno,
0: like,
2: State
0: trash. No, but I'm glad that they're keeping that series going with Vance Wahlberg and company. That's a home and home, so the return game's at Fresno next year,
2: but we'll cover the ones here. I don't want to go back there.
0: And we got the, I guess this is just an annual showcase with Loyola Chicago and Palm Springs every year now. Third straight year that the Spartans and Ramblers get together.
2: I can't say that right.
0: Akershire Classic, yes.
2: Thank you.
0: So a lot of home games on this schedule. San Jose State technically only has two true road games on the non-conference, and it's at UC Irvine November 7th. Remember, Irvine came here last year. And at Stanford, December 18th. And we all know Stanford is literally a 20-minute drive on 280. So
2: where are they playing? They're playing Stanford at Stanford?
0: Yeah.
1: They played here last year.
0: At the Maples Pavilion.
2: I don't know how to read. That's the problem.
0: Yeah. And remember, San Jose State should have – they almost stole the game last year.
2: Yeah.
1: I went down to the wire.
0: What do you guys make of this non-conference overall?
1: Honestly, I don't care that it's not, you know, just a – heavy, just that much competition on here. UC Irvine and Stanford are pretty winnable games, and for the most part, the way they scheduled it, I think, is just, you don't need like just a bunch of power teams on here. As long as you get yourself some winnable games, we saw, you know, them struggle early on as well. I think last year going like 0-2 to start off their season, you know, starting off 2-0 is a lot better, and just getting some wins fast and getting all these guys healthy. One thing I want to look forward, like I'm looking forward to, is like at you, or when UC Riverside plays in their third game, how many guys are going to be healthy? Because by the time Michigan State came around, there's already like two starters out, and we never saw them again.
0: Right.
1: So I'm excited for this. I don't care that it's not like, you know, a tough schedule, at least on paper. You got some winnable games on here, and that's all, at the end of the day, that's all you really got to do. And then when those tough teams do come around, I mean, wins are a lot better than losses the day before.
2: This is an amazing schedule. Like, they don't really travel. The travel was to Costa Rica just now.
0: Right.
2: Like, they don't.
0: That was more so like a team bonding trip, if anything.
2: Yeah, exactly. But, I mean, they did play the Costa Rican national team, but definitely a bonding trip. But when you look at all their road contests, a lot are in California. They're only making a single trip to Air Force, right? Yep. At UC Davis, then at New Mexico isn't really that difficult. You play at UTEP, home game in between, at UNLV, home games. At Hawaii, then come back to a home game. At Nevada, at Grand Canyon, those two are hop, skipping, a jumping away. So I'm just really impressed with all the home game opportunities they have and how little travel they're going to need to run this year. And perhaps you save a lot of money flying around the United States and the Caribbean.
1: And it gives the fans a chance to just show up consistently. That has been a big story in my mind for the last 3-4 years, as long as we've been covering SJSU basketball. And you know, just back-to-back-to-back games in Cali and obviously at the Provident Credit Event Center just gives students a chance to get their butts in seats. If they miss one game, you know, on a random Monday, they can come on Saturday later that week. And I think that's huge, just considering when athletics did try to reach out to students to come in, they came in bunches. So just having that home court advantage will be such a big deal for these guys. We know we haven't seen it, but when we do see it, you know, these fans can really show up and show out. So hopefully all these games at home within Cali actually get some butts in seats this semester. And to be honest, I think it will, especially when if we see a couple of wins start to come around the beginning of the season. Like, I think people will have their eyes locked on like about halfway through.
2: Well, the only game that matters to me is November 18th. You win that game, you win the season.
0: Yeah.
2: That's the Fresno State game.
0: Of course. And I will say this as well. If you start out hot in the non-conference, fans will show up.
1: Yeah.
0: You know, I'm talking, you know, maybe some of the football crowd shows up to the basketball scene.
2: I mean, I remember when the baseball team would show up to the basketball games, they'd be, you know, just a bunch of wild college kids, and they were always featured. If it was a television game, they'd be featured on the TV games. So
0: right.
2: If you can emulate that vibe, it doesn't have to be the baseball team showing up.
0: Well, I'm just saying, we all know San Jose State and Stanford have some bad blood. You know, the Fresno rivalry's good. But, you know, I was kind of knocking the schedule like, okay, UTSA and Alabama State, but there's actually some good coaches like with, you know, Loyola and Seattle. UC San Diego's been on the upward trajectory with their men's basketball program. So there is some opportunity. And heck, if you start out 11-3 or something, you know, by mid-January, like all of a sudden you can have yourself a rowdy Mountain West environment. I know that's what we're all hungry for here.
1: Imagine you get that second win at UCI just to start off as a second game man, a win over Russell Turner and that crew. Like, yeah. I just think that, like, for the confidence, that'll do wonders for this new team, man.
2: And then for our own personal confidence of what we judge the team on, I'm like, what if they can get some wins against Nevada when we look at who's still in this conference that's one of the more dangerous teams? You know, if you can play well against Nevada or UNLV, that would go a long way to assuring people later in the season that this is something worth following as well. It's all in front of the Spartans. As usual, you just got to go out and do it.
0: John, this is for you before we put a bow to this segment. You see Irvine's big man? 7'9", Oliver Rayou, Florida Gator transfer.
1: I kind of forgot about that. I keep
0: college basketball junkie. I thought you'd be on it.
2: I hella forgot.
1: Dude, that guy barely touched the floor for Florida.
2: Come on,
1: I don't think he's going to touch the floor for UCI,
2: but there were so many people
1: man.
2: In front of him.
1: He's unplayable. He's so big.
2: I don't disagree.
0: Now that's a total
2: level.
0: Irvine big, man.
1: Yeah, it is.
0: He's going to fit perfect. All right, we could talk about that when the game gets closer in November.
2: Got us excited.
0: I know. Real quickly, guys, we got some college football starting next week. Always enjoy breaking down the rankings on the AP top 25 poll because that is officially out now. Of course, we did a segment last year on these very airwaves.
2: Do you guys remember who was first last year?
0: I think it was Texas.
2: That's right.
0: Texas was first overall, and they missed the playoff.
2: I mean, when you saw how well or not well they played against San Jose State, you kind of knew they weren't making the playoff.
1: It's like we're always like the
2: barometer.
1: Yeah, like if you don't do good against SJ.
0: They didn't look good against UTEP either.
2: I remember
0: their whole non-conference was sketchy
2: when
0: you watched
2: it. I don't know if it was Andrew Luck only when Stanford like barely beat San Jose State like 28-3, Toby Gerhardt running the ball. And you're like, oh, San Jose State's good this year because that was obviously a good Stanford team. So anyway, let's talk about the top 25.
0: Yeah. So of course, last year the team that stuck out was Texas at number one, and we all said, okay, they're favored against Ohio State somehow, or Ohio State was favored against Texas, yet Texas is number one. This makes sense. Remember, South Carolina was like top 15, and we're all like, what is going on here? And they ended up not even making a bowl, I don't believe, last year. So what we got in front of us, obviously, some headlines. Ohio State's 1, Oregon 2, Georgia 3, Notre Dame, of course, they're not in a conference. They're 4th. Remember, they did a lot of whining last year for being snubbed from the playoff. Texas at 5, and then the defending champion, national champion, that is, Indiana Hoosiers at 6. They're replacing the quarterback. Miami's at 7, and then you kind of go down the line. Ole Miss, without a good old Lane Kiffin and company, is number 9, yet Lane Kiffin's new bunch at LSU is number 11. I'll just go out and say right now, LSU is way too high, guys, just from first glance. Some other teams to mention, USC, who plays San Jose State next week. They're 14th. The Utah Utes, there is a lot of San Jose State former players and former coaching staff members on the Utah Utes this year. They're ranked 21. And then the Houston Cougars, I see, are at 23rd. Interestingly enough, former Mountain West member Boise State is receiving a ton of votes. They're technically 28th when you kind of put all the votes together. And how about, I see the New Mexico Lobos even got some votes for top 25.
2: Bro, Eck, if Luke Fickell does not do well in Wisconsin, Eck is going to be hired there right away.
0: I agree.
2: I mean, just... like, he may not finish the season with the Lobos if Wisconsin should falter.
0: And that's if New Mexico's absolutely dynamite like we all expect. Which they do have a quarterback injury, by the way, we should mention.
2: Okay.
0: Starting quarterback's out, Jack Lane, for who knows how long. So keep that in mind.
2: I didn't think they were going to be as good as last year. I thought they snuck up on some people. But that's not going to help them, this injury. Thank you for telling us that.
0: So what do we think of this? Obviously, I didn't go 1 through 25 here, so I guess... what stands out to you guys? I kind of already said LSU at number 11, I think, is kind of ridiculous. I know it's an all portal team for Kiffin and he wins a lot of these recruiting battles, but year one in Baton Rouge, man, I just don't see it. You're in the SEC. Like, you got so much competition, like really good competition. And I think everyone has, like, remember Vanderbilt last year, guys. Vanderbilt won 10 games, and I know Diego Pavia is not there, but they're like, third to last in the preseason polls Vanderbilt is this year. So this SEC is so deep, and I just don't see Lane Kiffin and company being number 11.
2: Do you have them better as Oklahoma, who's 10 and just got Venables a contract extension where he's getting paid untold? Like, this is crazy. The state of Oklahoma can't even afford to be a state, yet they're paying their football coach $300 billion a year.
0: When you put those two teams head-to-head, I think they're both too high.
2: Okay, you're allowed to think that. Here's one that I find interesting. Penn State at 18.
1: Nice comeback.
0: He's essentially Iowa State.
2: Yeah. Do we not
0: think... with the coaching staff and the quarterback and all the personnel.
2: And Iowa State had a pretty decent season last year offensively.
0: Yes.
2: But if you give them a Penn State defense and, you know, Penn State quality running backs, do you guys think Penn State stays at 18?
1: I don't see how they
2: can't be higher. Yeah.
0: I think that might be a little too low.
1: Yeah.
2: I got
0: Matt Campbell. He's been
1: pretty
0: underrated now.
1: Solid for the beginning of the year. But I can see them going higher.
2: I got them close to 12. I don't know where they'll finish. 14, 10, but closer to 12 than closer to 18, in my opinion. And I'm glad you guys agree. What about Texas Tech? Last year, no quarterback. Amazing defense.
0: Right. And
2: this year, 12.
0: No quarterback. Of course, the Soresby stuff. Soresby stuff was a mess. PR nightmare for everybody out there in Lubbock. I will say, though, their backup is serviceable, who is essentially the starter now, and Will Hammond. He's coming off a torn ACL, but, man, that defense is going to be really, really good. They got the San Diego State edge rusher, Trey White, Adam Trick from Miami, Ohio. They are loaded defensively.
2: And that is an easier conference than SEC, Big Ten.
0: Yes.
2: Big 12 is maybe
0: the schedule's
2: again,
0: even nicer.
2: Well, I don't know if they got the Red Raiders ranked correctly then. That's just my thoughts. I got one last team I want to throw at you guys, and then you can all tell me whatever you think. How about BYU? Last year was we barely won games by the skin of our teeth, and
0: we're
2: almost make the playoff. But I like their head coach, Siak. I can't say his last name.
0: Kalani Sitake.
2: Sitake, thank you. I was mixing up
1: they're
2: the K
1: overrated,
2: in his first
1: dude.
2: Name.
0: I tend to think so as well, a little bit.
2: I'd agree. They don't have DeBonso on the team this year. Ha ha ha ha ha.
1: Get out of here. You got Bear Brockmeyer.
2: Hey, Bear Brockmeyer. He's not even good. Boise State. But his brother, at least, was on Boise State. So you got him worse than 14 at the end of the day.
0: I forgot to mention UNLV, the Rebels, also receiving votes as well.
2: Not a
0: surprise.
2: With
0: New Mexico.
2: Yeah.
0: Yeah, not surprised at Dan Mullen's bunch. John, anybody too high, too low? Anybody else that stand out? Anybody underrated
2: ask us our
0: either?
2: Thoughts?
1: No, I mean, any thoughts on, besides that, I actually like Oklahoma a lot more than LSU. But besides all that, do you guys think there's any snubs, like notable snubs?
2: Actually, that's a good question.
0: Out of the entire top 25.
1: Out of the, no, like, yeah, outside of the top 25, it should have made it, like, Boise. I saw Clemson trending a lot. Like, anybody that actually sticks out who maybe should have been there. South Carolina's not even in the top 25.
2: Like, I might, oh, okay. Hmm.
0: That's interesting on the South Carolina.
1: Yeah, I agree. I would have put them, I don't know, the
2: what's
1: bottom
2: going on
1: 20s?
2: In the ACC? How many teams does the ACC have in this thing?
0: They got SMU.
2: Yeah, SMU at 19.
0: Right.
2: And that's it.
1: Yeah.
2: No Florida State, no Georgia Tech, no
1: I mean,
2: Duke.
1: Florida State, come on. Mike Norvell's going to be on
2: no,
1: the hot
2: I,
1: seat.
2: I don't,
1: dude.
2: I'm just saying, like, sometimes they'll vote him because he got a big class. Sense. Somebody has to be totally undervalued in the ACC. I don't know who it is, but something is wrong that we only have one team ranked in the top 25.
0: I agree.
2: And
0: that's a really good point.
2: North Carolina, I don't even know what to
1: North
2: say.
1: They're
2: that.
1: Joking.
2: Yeah, that's why I don't know what to say.
0: I saw they're starting Billy Edwards.
1: Nice.
2: Okay.
0: Yeah, that's not going to work. The team that I think is really underrated from the top 25.
2: Yes.
0: Houston Cougars. They're ranked 23rd right now. I think they have a chance to climb the ladder. I think they're the second best team in the Big 12. Willie Fritz is really underappreciated nationally. Remember, he took the Tulane Green Wave on to a 10-win season, what was essentially a rebuild from 2 wins his first year to 10 wins his second year, and even beat Caleb Williams, who ended up winning the Heisman that year in the Cotton Bowl. Remember, that was a big game as a shootout, and that was when Mensa, I think, was a freshman. Mm-hmm. Now he's got, you know, Connor Wigman back. Remember Makai Hughes? He was a G5 guy that would tore it up. And last year was at Oregon and rotted. You know, they got Trent Walker, our buddy from Oregon State, Jonathan. Remember a couple of years back?
1: Yeah.
0: He was a third down sticks mover. I think they're just going to be a well-oiled machine, very efficient. And, hey, don't be shocked. Houston's like 11-1, 11-2, I think.
2: What
0: and
2: about
0: potentially top 15?
2: What about our dear friend in the Big 12? He's a head coach. School starts with
0: Brent
2: an
0: Brennan.
2: A. Yeah.
1: Oh,
2: I looked at that schedule,
1: totally
2: bro.
1: Mention it, man.
2: It bring
0: it
2: up. I don't know what to say.
1: Honestly, I think
2: this
1: Fifita,
2: is a crazy schedule.
1: I was only going to not even bring up the schedule. Just I think Fifita has a chance to win
0: Heisman
1: this year.
2: That'd be sweet. Then they would do well. You know,
1: they barely are missing top 25. They were about like just the edge of votes as well.
2: They came on real strong last season's ending, so I'm not surprised that they're fresh in the minds.
0: The big thing for them is they had the top secondary in all of the sport last year, and they're essentially replacing all of it. A lot of guys graduated. Remember Michael Dansby, former San Jose State corner, seventh round pick for the Seattle Seahawks.
2: Mm-hmm.
0: The guy that's leading the charge on the back end for them. Former San Jose State Spartan Javion Cole.
2: Oh,
1: wow.
2: Okay.
1: That's a big pickup, dude.
0: Yeah,
1: wow.
0: And he's been there. He was good for them last year. Remember, good old Texas recruit at the 1 year at San Jose. This is his last ride, and this is potentially his breakout year, so keep an eye on that.
2: John, you got any top 25 other things? Because I have one question that's totally not top 25 related.
1: Nah, as far as top 25, I don't
2: you
1: think
2: know,
1: I have
2: somebody who
1: else.
2: Should be considered or something. You know, nobody's surprising us going on an unbeaten, you know, from the Mid-American or something like that who should be out there.
0: I would say from a G5 standpoint, keep an eye on Liberty to have a bounce back year.
2: Where are they now?
0: They're in Conference USA, but I'm just the schedule is always terrible in the CUSA with those midweek classics. But remember, they were like 5-win, 4-win team last year, and the offense was broken. They could be 11-1 again.
2: I think, you know, when you lose to Kennesaw State, it just breaks you as a football team.
0: They're rivals, big time rivals.
2: I know, and so that broke them. Like, I think that really messed them up. Okay, so my one question to you guys is, it's been a long time, perhaps before the two of you were both born. what is going to happen at Oklahoma State? No Mike Gundy.
0: Gosh. Well, it's that's essentially just an North institution. Texas from last year.
2: I know that, but just that's crazy because he's been there forever. Yeah. So what do you expect from North Texas's relocation into, you know,
0: right.
2: the
0: Right, because they bring in the
2: Big
0: coach,
2: 12.
0: Eric Morris, who's a quarterback whisperer. They got Drew Mestemaker. They got the high-flying running back that was awesome for them last year. I don't know. They're an intriguing team. I think they're one of those teams from a Power 4 standpoint where the barometer could be, like, it's a wide barometer for where they could be, right? They could people could expect 3 wins. Some people have them breaking out for, like, 8 to 9. So, I don't know. They're a very intriguing team.
1: For North Texas?
2: No, Oklahoma State.
0: Oh,
2: it was 1-11 last year.
0: North Texas from last year.
2: Yeah,
0: sorry.
2: Yeah, they got the quarterback, the coach, all that stuff.
0: But I'm just, I could see them scoring a lot of points, Big 12 style, and giving up a lot, just how they did last year at North Texas, and a lot of those games don't go their way. I could see 6 wins on the ledger for them.
2: Okay, I guess I did have one last question. What about Miami? They went so far last year. You're telling me they can't re-up and be a top 25 team? I'm not saying they should or deserve. I'm just like,
1: last year, that was their defense carry.
2: I don't disagree. It was amazing.
1: I had Miami all the way, too.
2: Well, they had a very quarter. I know you did. I know you
0: That's
2: did. They
0: the
2: had a veteran
0: ACC
2: quarterback.
0: Team, by the way. Oh,
1: that just flew over our head.
2: I just didn't see them?
0: Yeah.
2: Where are they? Two?
0: Miami and SMU,
1: they're like
0: top
1: six
0: 25.
1: Or something.
2: Oh, yeah, they are 6. Yeah, yeah, I went right by them. Okay, never mind. We know where Miami's at. I don't feel
1: they
2: bad.
1: They don't count.
2: I just missed them in my...
1: They're number 7, but yeah.
2: Count.
1: They're always going to be in, so it's
2: no,
1: like
2: no, it's good. I just...
1: The other
2: I don't know
1: team.
2: How I missed it. That's kind of all my thoughts, though. You know, I'd love to see what happens in the state of Virginia with the Hokies
1: Wait,
2: and the
1: Wait, what
2: Cavs.
1: About Michigan? How do you guys feel about them?
2: Oh,
1: number 16,
2: Michigan.
1: Underwood entering his second year. Obviously,
2: still
1: new head
2: got
1: coach.
2: Problems in
0: yeah,
2: Michigan.
0: New coach.
1: So, like,
0: it's the Utah coach, Kyle Whittingham, now.
1: The only reason I bring it up is because I don't really see it at, like, the new coach, second year Underwood. I don't see it as a problem. I only wanted to bring it up to you guys for your thoughts. I think they're going to level around that spot, 15, 16, maybe crack top 10. I don't think they're good enough to beat Ohio State, but
2: the second game's against Oklahoma. They're
1: that's
2: hosting
1: a good,
2: Oklahoma.
1: It's going to be a good game.
0: They'll win that.
1: Nah,
2: you
1: I'm a tier kill
2: win?
1: Them, dude.
0: Again, Michigan will beat Oklahoma. The game is in Ann Arbor, and it's a revenge game from last year.
2: Okay, will Michigan, who they host, beat Indiana? In October?
0: Hard to say.
1: You don't have to ask me that.
2: Okay, just, you know, wanted to see how you guys really felt about it at the moment.
0: Wait,
2: obviously, we see
1: got
2: the,
1: Oklahoma.
2: We see,
0: wait,
2: we
0: Jonathan,
2: see.
0: You said who was in year two at Michigan? Underwood?
1: Quarterback, right?
0: Yeah.
1: Yeah.
0: Yeah, yeah.
1: So
0: year two,
1: I started as a freshman. He was like kind of a diva last year to me.
0: Yeah.
1: Just like sideline antics, you know, just really all about himself. He's a great quarterback.
2: Yep, through 2,229
1: natural
2: yards.
1: Natural talent. It's just, I don't know how far you can take him. New coach. That's a lot to deal with for someone who's only a sophomore.
0: I think the answer to your question might be within the OC with what's his name? Jason Beck. He's the guy that developed Devin Dampier at New Mexico and then Utah.
1: Damn.
0: And into a youngster into, you know, more than serviceable, of course. If they could figure that out with Underwood, that OC, I think that might be good. Because we know Whittingham's defenses are always filthy.
2: But, hey, don't forget about their running game. Jordan Marshall had a great season last year in his 11 games, 6.2 yards per carry. I mean, he punched in 10 touchdowns, which was tied with Justice Haynes. So there's a lot of quality on this team offensively, and obviously Underwood's got some legs. He can run around as well. So I think Michigan maybe has a little more room to work with a new coaching staff than perhaps any other team might.
0: All right. Of course, we got week 0 next week.
2: Who's playing?
0: Got a hefty amount of games in a week from now. Well, obviously, San Jose State and USC.
2: Hey.
0: We got tons of, actually, more than I expected.
2: There's like 8, right?
0: Yeah, I think so. But we got, like, I was going to say, we got more, like, Mountain West teams. Usually, like, the Mountain West teams are always, like, notoriously playing, you know, these week 0 games. But, of course, San Jose State's in the party. UNLV is hosting Memphis. That is essentially, that's a big time tilt for, if you want to talk about G5, G6, college football playoff conversations, both teams receiving votes there. Hawaii, of course, is coming to Palo Alto for the return game. Remember, Hawaii beat Stanford last year with a walk-off field goal. Stanford looks to be in a better place than what they were a year ago. But some other games, North Carolina and TCU, of course, the annual Dublin game. NC State at Virginia. That game is actually on campus. Glad to see that. North Dakota State making their FBS debut and Mountain West debut against Jacksonville State in the Fargo Dome. Eastern Michigan and Sac State, that game in Ypsilanti. State

0: Yeah, seriously.
1: Everyone would count.
2: This is a sweet opening week zero, and obviously Mountain West teams have a propensity to participate in them because you get that extra bye week if you travel to the islands, being Hawaii, and then Hawaii themselves get the extra bye week with all their travel. So good for San Jose State to be on that list. It's going to be weird. They have the double bye, back-to-back bye, or weeks off, or whatever the heck you want to call it, on their schedule. But because of that, we get to play some week zero football.
0: Can't wait for it. I imagine we'll have some breakdowns next week, you know, of all the games beyond just the SJSU and USC game. Very excited to get into that. Very quickly, pivoting off of football and just college as a whole, got a quick some quick NBA updates for everybody.
2: Let's hit the hardwood.
0: Hit the hardwood real quickly, because some news went down last night, and this was kind of one of the big trade dominoes that was still remaining from the NBA offseason, that being Peyton Watson. Of course, the Denver Nuggets two-way player. Kind of one of Denver's young, high upside pieces, the Denver Nuggets. Because, remember, they were over the second apron and the only team over the second apron in the league. So they kind of were really dealt a tough hand here. So they had a sign and they had to deal him in some capacity. And Cleveland decides to, you know, jump the gun and, you know, go out for a guy like Peyton Watson, who's still fairly young. So the Cavaliers give him a 3-year deal. That sign and trade sends Max Strus to the LA Clippers. And on top of that, Cleveland also inks up James Harden for another 3 years.
2: You might think that Denver's hand was forced with Peyton Watson being a restricted free agent. Anybody could give him a contract and then the Nuggets would have to match. But with trading him, you just give them to some other team. They entered into an agreement, and now you're not doubly over that apron. But like you mentioned, a really good player to give up on. Whether this helps Cleveland at the end of the day, I don't know. I defer to you guys.
3: Whether it helps Cleveland?
0: There's still Mitchell and Harden.
2: Exactly.
0: Led.
2: That's what I'm saying.
0: Like, yeah. is this all in the second round?
3: Harden's 37, 38.
2: So you're just getting like Peyton Watson for the future, and you're just going to eventually, I don't know.
0: He is a really good building block.
3: Is he? I don't like Peyton Watson that much. His game.
0: I'm just saying he will like when you're looking for quality minutes in the playoffs on offense and defense, you'll need him. Like he won't be out of any playoff rotation.
2: He certainly was in the Nuggets main rotation last year and was part of the best starting five in the league or whenever they were on the court healthy, but that's the problem with the Nuggets.
3: I think you always look good with Jokic out there.
2: And Aaron Gordon and all these other people who have gravity, we might say. Aaron Gordon's gravity is he bangs against you and scores.
3: Obviously good for him because they're going to look for him a lot more in Cleveland, just considering they don't have too much to look for, especially when Harden's off the floor.
2: I mean, it's pretty easy. You let Harden and Mitchell dribble.
0: Exactly.
2: You stand in the corner. They'll either pass it to you, and if they do, you shoot. And if they don't, get back on defense
3: That's
2: and play defense.
3: Get old
0: they're
3: so
0: both
3: fast.
0: Good playmakers.
2: Yeah, but they're paying you a lot of money.
0: One other side note on the NBA. The league kind of came out and made an announcement, said they found no evidence on Clipper owner Steve Ballmer funneling money under the table to, of course, Kawhi Leonard through team sponsors. Remember, Pablo Torre did like a hour-long podcast and breakdown on how the scoreboard company for Intuit Dome was basically, I guess, the team, the company behind all this potential rumors of Kawhi Leonard and the aspiration stuff. So the NBA came out and said, okay, there's no evidence. But the trade has not been finalized with Brandon Ingram and Kawhi Leonard yet. So my point is to all of this, guys, this has to get finalized, and I think it will get finalized by mid-September because the NBA Board of Governors are having an in-person meeting to go through this and many other of NBA stuff that they want to tweak, rules and stuff that they want to tweak. This has to get open because training camp starts September 22nd, and you already know when you got Brandon Ingram and Kawhi Leonard in a big-time trade, you want to market that, and you already know the portraits, the photos, and all of that. This is a part of the training camp stuff. We laugh about it, and okay, but we always see the photos, and famously, remember, we see the Big Three, the Sacramento Kings Big Three from years ago, or the Chicago Bulls Big Three when
3: Darren
0: they had
3: Collins, Rudy Gay, and DeMarcus Cousins.
0: Yeah, no, I'm talking.

0: The one that the media forces down our throat. Like, the league likes that stuff. So I'm just saying, I think that has to get resolved eventually.
1: All I heard is that Steve Ballmer is not in trouble.
2: Yeah.
1: They didn't say the people working under Steve Ballmer are not in trouble. They didn't say anything that absolved the Clipper organization of a big mess.
3: I'm going to read just an excerpt from what ESPN posted. The league is examining whether the Clippers are guilty of failure to supervise employees, which to me is just an excuse of not getting Steve Ballmer in trouble. Like, you're going to review his employees, the guy he's in, the people he's in charge of.
1: That's right.
3: That's rich. But hey, whatever.
1: But when you're rich, it's So I expect this not to be resolved anytime soon. And the problem with the NBA right now is when they have this board of governors meeting, they're going to ask Ballmer, like, okay, bro, what went down? Tell us everything. Because if they make some decision and Pablo Torre finds out there's still 15 more skeletons in the closet, they're going to be in even bigger trouble.
0: And this is, we should mention, I mean, anybody that follows the NBA knows this, but this is not like just some, you know, little trade. Like, this significantly impacts the Raptors.
3: Yeah.
0: And just the entire landscape of the East.
3: And at first they were willing to, you know, wait, but like, are you still willing to take this guy on, like, even after all this? Like, I honestly would say no. Like, this is just too much drama for offseason, not being able to be with your team. I don't know, man. This is a bad look all around. If I'm the Raptors, I'm just like, you know what? Let's veto this whole thing. Never mind.
1: Yeah, some people just want to get rid of Grady Dick any way they can.
3: Yeah.
1: I was not the best pick. But I don't know what you do as Toronto. It's a cost-benefit analysis, like the Ford Pinto. Like, we'd rather have people explode and die than actually recall all these Ford Pintos. So, are they actually just going to let Kawhi be on the team and people will be like, yay, we have a team we love? Or they'll be like, oh, Kawhi's addition to our team makes us not as loved. There's still so much that's not uncovered.
0: Kawhi played 1 year for the Toronto Raptors, and he's caused more trouble than it seems like. I don't want to say productivity because he brought him a championship, but man, this has been a messy saga with them.
1: They're taking it. They got their one championship. They're happy
0: for
1: that.
0: Yeah, no, that's what I'm saying.
1: But fortunately for them, the mess is all on Kawhi. He just happens to be wearing a Raptors uniform some of that time.
3: You can just pull a Shohei and blame it on his representative.
1: That's a great one.
3: Who is his uncle?
1: His uncle.
3: This is hilarious.
1: Sorry, uncle.
3: This whole thing is like just a big just soap opera, which I find hilarious.
1: And that's why they call it the Drama League of the NBA. Mm. It is just
3: except this is like really serious.
1: This is some real serious stuff. Yeah.
0: Yeah, this is real serious. Meanwhile, some other people might not take the NFL preseason as serious, but I don't know. Maybe some people in the room are.
1: Why? Is there something going on?
0: No, NFL preseason is for to see if the training camp buzz is really real for a guy like on the 49ers and Dejon Stribling.
1: Hey, you know what I've been hearing a lot of buzz about?
0: What is that?
1: There's this great thing called Locked On 49ers. They got this little portion called Hits. Oh, my goodness. This guy is spitting out facts like nobody's business. I didn't even know the Niners had a team in San Francisco. It's crazy.
3: They don't.
1: That's what makes it crazy.
3: San Jose.
1: I know. That's Santa Clara. But, yeah. Hey, Locked On 49ers Hits. Hosted by who?
3: Nick Martinez.
1: Oh, yeah. Nick Martinez. All right. Yeah, shout out to Nick.
3: Was that the last name?
1: I think so. It's got to be.
0: Nick Martinez. Yeah, Nick Martinez came in here, gave me a little
1: earful,
0: so kudos and a little congratulatory message.
1: Yeah, let's tell the people the truth. Nick Urias, I almost called him Nick Ross.
3: Bro.
1: Nick Urias, our new contributor. He's not mine. He's there. They're a new contributor for the Locked On 49ers Network, and he's got a great stuff happening. It's called Hits. Some content about every day, 5 minutes.
0: Four shorts. 5 minute podcasts Monday through Friday.
1: Oh, are you going to put out four shorts and two podcasts every single day?
0: Yes.
1: Oh, my heavens.
3: Yeah. Grant
1: I'm never
3: going to
1: see
3: up.
1: You again.
0: A lot of Niners content.
1: I'm never going to see you
0: starting
1: again.
0: Starting Monday.
1: Okay, good. I'll see you Oh, no. I will never see you again.
0: Yeah. Starting Monday, that is.
1: So, yeah,
0: let's
1: talk about
0: I appreciate the love on that.
1: No doubt. So, let's talk about this preseason stuff.
0: Yeah, so, the Niners and Titans played. I guess a well-played game.
1: What I can tell
0: 13.
1: You is what you were excited about before the game kicked off turned out to be spot freaking on.
0: Yeah, Dejon Stribling. Yeah, well, we came out here and said last week, here are the players I'm looking at. Stribling, just because of all the training camp buzz, the second-round rookie out of Ole Miss. Wow, some of those catches were something. We said, hey, keep an eye on Curtis Rourke. He's going to start this game. Mac Jones is a free agent next offseason cycle. This is essentially an audition for him. He looked pretty good. Accuracy was pretty sharp. And to Stribling as well, which was, you know, something nice to see. A good connection there. Fortunately, got the rib injury at the goal line while scoring the rushing touchdown. So we'll see what his status is like. But when Rourke was out there, the former Indiana Hoosier and Ohio Bobcat, he looked pretty sharp in my eyes. Defensively, guys?
1: That's what I was going to touch on.
0: Yeah. What do you got for me here, Lewis? What stood out?
1: Because we didn't see all the starting top talent out there on the field, it's really hard to judge a defense. It's a totally different beast than judging an offense, right? If the play call is throw it to Dejon Stribling, like, nobody else has to really worry about other portions of the field. The defense has to worry about every single portion of the field at all times. So I was really impressed with the connectivity of the Niners' defense. It felt like everybody was about where they should be for most plays. They didn't get obviously burned very often. And that's just what you like to see in the very first week. Some decent organization within your defense. Does that continue? They've had some real spirited practices with the Chargers. We'll find out this weekend, perhaps with a bit more offensive-minded head coach and his assistant out there as well. So it should be very interesting what's coming up. But again, impressed from week zero in the preseason, or whatever we want to call the preseason weeks.
0: Week one?
1: Yeah, sorry.
0: Preseason week one.
1: I'm so mixed up from college, my bad.
0: It's all good. So tonight is week two of the preseason. It's Niners-Chargers at SoFi Stadium. Of course, the Niners and Chargers had themselves their little joint practice, which sometimes there's more that happens in these joint practices than in the actual preseason.
1: The Saints and Cowboys were throwing hands at each other. The Broncos and Packers were throwing hands at each other.
0: I saw Jameis Winston threw punches. Heard that he threw punches today as well.
1: Not a surprise. These guys get hot under the collar at these joint practices.
0: That Niners-Titans joint practice last week was very heated as well.
1: Okay, I didn't hear anything.
0: Dan Moore, the left tackle, got ejected from practice. Yeah, like the... I'm telling you, these joint practices, because the ones actually, like, go up against each other.
1: Yeah. That's what they need to do
0: right,
1: to be able to be ready. And it's also not here in the Bay Area, but everywhere else, like, dang middle summer. It is absolutely scorching out there. So then you're hot and you're mad. Not a great combination.
0: But week two of the preseason starts tonight. Collection of games, including Niners, Chargers out down in SoFi. Actually, only two games today, with that one and then the Raiders at the Texans. Niner game tonight at 7 p.m.
1: Who'd the Texans just lose for wide receiver? Tore his ACL.
0: Jaden Higgins.
1: Yeah, Jaden Higgins.
0: Yeah, that's a big loss.
1: That sucks.
0: Yeah, Iowa
1: State
0: product.
1: I didn't mean to pull the focus off there.
0: But that's what we got going on, Niners, Chargers. From what I've read, Niners are going to play some of their guys, like their starters. Like, I think they want to get Purdy reps tonight, maybe some Deebo Samuel Sr. reps. They've been kind of keeping it at a minimum with this stuff. So I would say if you want to see the Niners once, tune in early in this game because they might be in only for a drive or two. I'm interested to see, guys, for this, is Stribling out there to start?
1: I mean, given the injuries right now.
0: Yeah, exactly. With Christian Kirk and, you know, some other guys at wide receiver. That's what I'm intrigued to see, because if Shanahan really trusts him, I want to see him out there with Purdy and, you know, the starting O-line.
1: Yeah, he may not have a choice about trust if it's healthy bodies.
0: Yeah. But I mean, I'm trying to think who's out right now for at wide receiver. Just Kirk.
1: Is Mike?
0: Mike Evans would practice, I think, this week.
1: But would they hold him out? Because he was a little twinged
3: He's
1: up.
3: Not gonna play.
1: He was a little twinged up, is all I'm saying. But, I mean, he could get in on the first series.
3: Sure.
1: They have him play three downs, and then he's out.
3: He's the one person I'd be like, I don't think he needs
1: it. And he's done enough of these.
0: Yeah,
1: he's been through the preseason.
0: Right.
1: And I feel
0: the proof is in the regular season with 1,000-plus receiving yards nearly every year of his career.
3: Except for last year.
0: Yeah, exactly.
1: Well, that
3: only
1: wasn't his
3: of
1: fault.
3: Injury.
1: Yeah. Shoot. They should have just, like, put him on a cart.
3: Yeah,
1: throw him the ball. Let him fumble at the 1 yard line because you're not tackling him. Get your.
3: See Trey Lance in action again.
0: To me,
1: yeah. How about that?
0: Yeah, and Jim Harbaugh
3: and DJ
1: Lance led the week one in passing yardage.
0: Okay.
3: It was like 150 yards.
1: Yeah, it's because there was more than one quarterback in every single team.
3: He was like 15 for 30, dude. Yeah, it was pretty
1: bad. It was not good.
0: Of course, Lewis hits us with this.
1: I am such an anti-Trey, not him personally, the pick. I was such an anti-Trey Lance pick person. Like, I'll pick on him, but, you know, I was going to say something nice if I can.
0: How about Mike McDaniel?
1: That's what I was trying to say about the offensive difference in this game for the Niners defense versus the one against the Titans. Obviously, Salah, great guy. I don't know who the OC is, but nobody's going to make me shake in my shoes. Yeah, I'm not scared of Brian Daboll. That guy.
3: He was a Titans OC.
1: Yeah, I can't believe he picked up a job right away. I forgot about that.
0: Jonathan's at
3: trick with
0: the Titans.
3: That's pretty jaw-dropping, dude.
1: But Harbaugh knows how to game plan an offense. So does his offensive coordinator. So it should be a more challenge for the Niners.
3: That's an interesting like set of minds there. Like, I wonder what their conversations sound like when they're game planning between Harbaugh and what's his name, McDaniel.
0: Yeah,
3: I feel like they have two different, like, just
0: old school and new school mindsets.
3: Yeah, so I gotta wonder what the quarterback room sounds like when they're all together.
0: Notable Charger injury from the week: Tyler Biadasz, their starting center, out pretty much for the entirety of the year, which is unfortunate because remember their O line was banged up all of last year with the two tackles Slater and Ault going down, and Biadasz was the free agent signing from the Commanders, so. That's pretty notable from the Chargers side. I wouldn't be shocked if they're cautious after something like that, with a big time injury, to a starter. So something to, I guess, circle, not only for tonight, but for the entirety of the season. Something to circle, at least for me, guys, before we get off of this entirely. Niners left guard battle, still very much up for grabs. We saw tons of guys, get rotated in, between Connor Colby, Robert Jones, the former Miami Dolphin, coming off neck surgery, didn't play last year, the free agent signing. Carver Willis, the rookie, is all of a sudden getting significant reps. And even Austin Pleasant, who was the backup left tackle to Trent Williams, who I think, you know, he is massive, guys. He's like 335 pounds. And at left guard, you put him next to Trent. Like, the Niners are trying everything to see who's going to win this left guard battle. Nobody wants to win it, which is kind of alarming right now. So, again,
1: they're going to need somebody.
0: They're going to need somebody.
1: Offensive line is the most crucial piece of any football team.
0: But, I mean, yeah, I totally hear you. But at least it's left guard, right? Because at least it's on Trent's side.
1: Yeah, you have an extra bit of protection there. The problem is yeah, that's the quarterback's blind side.
0: Yes,
1: that is. Unless you're the Atlanta Falcons, because they are the team with the lefty quarterbacks. But, yeah, that may be something that we won't find out the answer to until week one of the regular season.
0: Yeah, exactly. That's a good point. Anything else? Preseason notes with the Niners? Anything else as a whole that stood out from last week or this week?
1: Just the injuries keep piling up.
0: Yeah.
1: Jordan Love's, I think, is the most infuriating one. He didn't need to take all the carries that he took.
0: Jeremiah Love.
1: So sorry.
0: All good. Cardinals running back.
1: Yes. He didn't need to take all the carries he took, and then he's got like a high ankle sprain that's going to probably limit him now for a little while.
3: Yeah, of course. Ankle sprain officially?
0: Yeah.
1: Okay, good.
3: That's like 6 weeks, dude.
0: Yeah.
1: And he's young. He'll bounce back fast.
0: And remember, that's fantasy football implications along with,
3: that's a fifth-round pick right there.
0: Yeah.
1: And his own money, though, because like now you're AP Rookie of the Year, Offensive Player of the Year, and you get endorsements.
3: But he's on a rookie contract.
1: I know.
0: He's like one of the highest paid quarterbacks because they took him third overall, though.
1: And what happened to Adams out there in Minnesota?
3: Huh?
0: Adams in Minnesota.
1: Who am I talking about? Minnesota DB, who's hurt, was in Seattle.
0: Jamal Adams?
1: Yeah, I think.
0: Yeah, he's out for the year.
1: Yeah, he tore his quad.
3: Jamal Adams is still playing?
1: Yeah.
3: Jeez Louise.
1: But that Minnesota, like, we're really questionable about their offense because it's either Kyler Murray or J.J. McCarthy.
0: Yeah, just because
1: you need a defense.
0: Yeah, and he's a leader too. Like,
1: yes.
0: That's a guy that's probably wearing a green dot.
1: Yeah, organizes everybody as well because you can see it from the back. They're just, these injuries have been terrible. Some offensive lineman's arm is also busted up. I don't like it. But that's the nature of this sport.
3: Name of the game, man.
0: I feel like the injuries in the preseason have gotten worse, like, over the past couple of years. Like, there's just more. Like, last year was terrible. This year's no different. Like, there is just a lot of, like, starting caliber players that are, like, Pro Bowl or All-Pro guys going down.
1: Yeah, and that just makes you sick to your stomach.
0: NFC South.
1: Oh, the NFC South is like an injury. How about the pick from the Saints?
0: Brian Brisset.
1: No, the wide receiver they just picked.
0: Jordan Tyson.
1: Tyson, right. Yeah. I mean, he came
0: he's
1: in.
0: Out two
1: a lot
0: months.
1: Of people were like, don't pick him. He's always been injured. He hasn't played a healthy year since high school. Okay, so the Saints decided to take the risk, but we don't like it. We don't want to see anybody hurt this early or ever, really, but.
0: I hear you.
1: It's coming around, the injury bug.
0: Well, knock on wood, can I tell you who's not hurt is the Golden State Valkyries right now, and they're playing some quality ball in the WNBA, and they clinched the playoffs.
1: Perhaps their pride. We'll discuss that in a second, though.
0: Clinched the playoffs Monday night.
1: Yeah, that was
0: obviously
1: amazing.
0: Significant. They had a lot of notable players in the building, including Steph Curry.
1: Oh, man. Steph was there, GP2, Moses Moody. I was really glad to see Moses as a Warriors fan. There was just a lot of support. And then, like, Tiff Hayes pulled up from Steph Curry range at the end of the first quarter.
0: With Steph in the building.
1: Yeah, Steph was going, he and Gary Payton II were really enjoying that very much. That was on Monday night's fun.
0: Right.
1: Tuesday. They said, hey, the WNBA All-Star Game is going to be in San Francisco next year.
0: Yeah, I was gonna get to that.
1: I'm sorry.
0: Oh, that's totally good. There's a lot of positivity around the WNBA in the Bay Area, at least, which is a good sign. But
1: yeah, because the Fever played Toronto Tempo this past weekend.
3: Yes.
1: And I think Boston got the halftime interview. And they were like, hey, what's it like playing here in Toronto? She's like, this energy is amazing. You only see stuff like this at Golden State or with the Valkyries. Like, that just, the popularity with this team here and throughout the entire league is great.
0: So, Valkyries clinched the playoffs, 8-point win versus the Dallas Wings. They shut down Paige Beckers. What was she, like 1-for-8 shooting in the first half overall? And
3: I love that all the best players struggle over here, dude. Caitlin Clark, Paige Beckers, you name it, dude. Maybe except for Minnesota, but that doesn't count.
1: I was going to say Asia.
3: Asia Wilson struggles out here too?
1: Yeah, but she still gets like 25.
3: Well, she's always going to get that.
1: Yeah.
0: I was going to say, guys, so like this game, a lot of these Valkyrie games go the same, right? Like it's close early. They have like a monstrous, I guess, like finish to the second quarter or come out flying in the third quarter. And then sometimes they have trouble closing these teams out. Like it's a little bit closer. The final score is closer than what the game actually indicates. That's the way I saw it on Dallas Monday night. But obviously a big win. Dallas, kind of intriguing to me. I know they're a little bit
1: ahead
0: early.
1: John's got news for you.
0: What do you got here, John? I know you're the big WNBA guy that you follow this league more than all of us.
3: High on them, too. Unfortunately, their first-round pick is going to be out for the season.
1: Number one overall pick.
3: Yeah, who maybe shouldn't have been number one. That's up for a debate at another time. But that's a huge loss. I mean, she was still averaging at like 10, 11 points per game. She was starting for them. I mean, now they're just going to be running, like, what, Jessica Shepherd and Paige Beckers to the ground. And their front court is already kind of depleted because Jessica doesn't really play defense.
1: I mean,
3: great 3-point shooter. She can get rebounds. Their defense is abysmal. And Alyssa Clark isn't really like a real forward.
1: No,
3: so
1: they were
3: I think
1: an offensive firepower
3: team. Yeah, that's just
1: team.
3: A big loss, to be honest. Even though she's just a freshman, they still got Arik back there, but she's just getting a little bit older. So I'm really kind of now down on the Wings. They've just been on a little slow losing streak, I feel like, as of late. They're 1-5 in their last 5 games. That win is against the Tempo. And they're all a bunch of marquee teams, the Valks, the Lynx, Fever, Valks again. The only win was against the Tempo. So a big step up considering they had 8 wins last year. But now that you got a star on your team, all stars, there's obviously a lot more expectations. But that being said, they're still in the playoffs. They're the 8th seed now. New York has taken the 7th, and Dallas is only like 5 games ahead of the Portland Fire.
1: I mean, I didn't think the Fire had a chance, but now
3: they can
1: might.
3: Come back, dude. Especially after this 2-week break, eventually anybody they can feel like a whole new brand new team when they come back.
0: As you're listening to 90.5 KSJS San Jose Sports Weekly here with Nick Urias, Jonathan Connus, and Lewis Geist, going over the landscape of the WNBA. Valkyrie's second in the league as a whole.
1: They got lucky that Las Vegas has had a bit of a difficult schedule.
0: Right.
1: They got some cushion there. So we discussed in this game from last night, which they lost to the Lynx. Well, they fell a little further behind the Lynx, but they still got that space between second and third.
0: Yeah, so on that game last night, first versus second place, Lynx win 77-66.
1: At Ball
0: I said this
1: Hala.
0: Was the game to circle, and unfortunately my schedule did not allow me to watch this game at all.
1: Hey, luckily,
0: so
1: John and I were providing support to Poorer Image. Speaking of Nick Ross, which I almost brought him up earlier, he's the drummer in that band. So we were out watching music last night and Jeopardy, And Wheel of Fortune at the bar. We could have asked them to put the game on, but I guess it was a slaughter in the first half.
3: Well, yeah, the first quarter, they were like already kind of outrun pretty bad. Olivia Miles is the truth, man. Like, there's really no other way to say it. 20 points. It's kind of crazy. I wouldn't figure a day that, you know, some rookie is just outclassing Nafis Kali on their own team. But Olivia Miles is honestly becoming her own star that they might even consider not re-signing Nafis Kali deal.
0: That's what I was going to say, because remember she was in trade rumors a couple months ago, and I was like, are you kidding me?
3: And she signed, while everyone else, like Asia and the Clarks of the world, were signing, you know, these mega max deals. She signed her, like, the max she can get, like, whatever, $1-2 million, but she only signed a one-year deal. So she
0: for kinda, this year,
3: right? So she knows
0: she's a free
3: agent,
0: essentially.
3: Yeah. So I feel like that's a big play. Obviously, considering that maybe a reason why they got Miles
1: was also hurt, though. We all knew that when she signed that contract, she wasn't going to show up right away.
3: But she could have got a max right then and there.
1: I'm with you. Maybe she's betting on herself.
3: Anywhere she wants to.
1: You think she was betting on herself?
3: Dude, she's the second best player in the league, hands down. You can argue first.
0: I think she might be on a different team next year.
3: Yeah, I think so too. And I think the Valkyries are going to come knocking, especially with the budget that Lakeup wants to show with the Valkyries. Remember, guys, they were trying to get more people than Gabby Williams during the offseason. Gabby Williams just happened to be the only person that signed here.
1: Gabby
3: chose to
1: also
3: come here.
1: Yeah, wanted to.
3: That's what I mean. But they were trying to get more stars here. So look for that to be a big name after the season ends for Nafisa Collier. But hey, they were here last year. Nafisa, Olivia Miles, Courtney. They completely just outdid the Valks.
1: Yeah. And they may yet again, but at least hypothetically, the Valkyries would find them much later in the playoffs than the first round.
0: Yeah, exactly. This is clearly a bad matchup for the Valks. Mm-hmm. I mean, the Lynx are...
1: They've had
0: everybody.
1: Them.
0: Everybody. They've had them. It's a bad matchup for everybody when you play the Lynx. So, quite honestly, you need somebody else to knock them out before that playoff series happens if you want a realistic path
1: come
0: to win the title.
1: On
0: I just
1: New
0: don't
1: York.
0: See it.
1: I
0: New
1: need
0: York,
1: the liberty
3: you know
1: to...
3: Fit-wise, New York and obviously Vegas, but New York can dethrone Minnesota.
1: I need New York to do it.
3: They're not going to do it. They're horrible.
0: Well, New York's got, I guess...
1: Well, they got that two-week break.
2: They lost to Chicago Sky.
1: They got that
2: two-week
1: break.
2: Dude.
0: But New York's got the vets and the winning pedigree to at least get
1: them
0: to
1: a deep series. Yeah, they did
0: win the
1: cup. They won the Commissioner's Cup.
3: It's just that lately, NBA, WNBA, you name it, anytime I think of team who's got the stars and they're like 7-6 seed, that they can potentially make a run, they've always let me down.
1: 6-7
3: And I think the Liberty, they're going to be like that team where like, oh, maybe they're going to be a dark horse when the playoffs come around. They're going to get drilled,
1: well,
3: I think, in the first round.
1: I'm sure you're right in the end, but at least like they're a 6-7 seed with a pedigree. I feel like all the other 6-7 teams were just vibes.
0: So we mentioned WNBA All-Star Game, but Major League Baseball announced their All-Star Game at Oracle Park for 2028, first time since 2007.
1: I remember that.
0: Yeah.
1: Ichiro Suzuki.
0: You probably remember that more than us.
1: Yeah, there was the like All-Star Game festivities things. I was around for that. Will Clark was walking everywhere. Ichiro Suzuki had like maybe an inside the park home run. It was fun. The home run derby was fun. It was a fun atmosphere. As somebody who doesn't have a baseball team anymore, I'll be sad this time around. But I do have a baseball person.
0: Yeah, what do you got?
1: I have one baseball person these days. It's Charles McAdoo. And he has been absolutely smackadooing the ball since his recall from AAA Buffalo on the 10th of this month. And you know who he faced right away?
0: Who that?
1: Sonny Gray. Bopped a home run off of him as soon as he came back. So he's played about 8 games since coming back and brought his batting average from 185 now up to 283. Coming in today, it was 292, but he went 1-for-5 with 3 strikeouts and an error, but the team won. So not the greatest day from Charles McAdoo, but last night he was 3-for-4 against Tampa Bay. The day before that, 2-for-3 against the Yankees. The day before that, 2-for-4 against the Yankees. He's making his way into this league. He's playing multiple positions, and it's just phenomenal that we get to cheer Charles McAdoo, San Jose State's very own, at the major league level. And Vladdy got concussed, so he'll be there for a minute.
0: So
1: he'll be there for a minute.
0: So here's
3: he's
0: the
3: leading off, right? Sorry.
1: Leading off and hitting last, depending on the arm of the pitcher. Today was leadoff.
0: How much has his expansion to left field been elevated to this, where he's actually seeing like everyday time now because he's showed his versatility? Because when we saw him for San Jose State
1: many moons ago...
0: He was strictly second base.
3: And he was good at it, too.
1: He was
3: second base and a contact hitter. Now it kind of seems like he's just, He can be placed anywhere, it seems like, when it comes to outfield or infield, to be honest. But left field suits him. If he's comfortable there, then he is.
1: I think he's just happy to play, right? Let me get on the field any way that I can. They don't have his game log splits for what position he's at. Normally they show me all that. I'll have to go search it better. But we know he can play second. He's been playing first and third a lot. And yes, now you mentioned they have him out there in the outfield. And honestly, it's his bat that's keeping him in the lineup. You got to be a superior defender to play second base in the majors, and maybe that's why they haven't quite stuck him there yet. But the guy's got athleticism, so I'm not sure about it.
3: And it helps when everyone else is like low-key slumping, like the Vladimir Guerrero's of the world.
1: Oh, Vlad has. It's been a year since Vlad's hit a home run in the Rogers Center. A year.
0: Yeah, I know. Somebody
1: they had the World Series there.
0: Buddy told me that yesterday, and I couldn't believe it.
1: This has been a terrible year for Vlad. I think he's just been hurt the whole year. But, like, they had the World Series there. There were extra playoff games that happened in Toronto. And still, it's been a year. So, anyway,
0: unbelievable.
1: We're just glad Charles McAdoo's up there. Maybe he'll lead this team into the playoffs because they sold off, and yet here they are.
0: Question for both of you guys before we get out of here. Did you watch the Field of Dream game last Thursday?
3: Man, no, I didn't, actually.
0: On Netflix.
1: I only saw one thing, which was somebody making a catch at the wall. And right next to him at the wall was a FanDuel sponsor. The Field of Dreams game is about Shoeless Joe Jackson betting on sports and these people like, oh, we love Shoe. Well, I love Field of Dreams. So I could tell you everything about it. But I thought that was just a terribly hilarious and awful dichotomy at the same time. Here's the player. Here's the betting. And here's the Field of Dreams game. And we had to bring this guy back because of betting. Ah.
0: Man, I'll tell you what. Maybe when the Giants are involved in that Field of Dreams game, maybe I'll mosey my way out.
3: But then it wouldn't feel like a Field of Dreams game.
1: Were they in it? Have they been in it yet?
0: No.
1: That makes zero sense. If you watch the movies, it should have been the Yankees, White Sox, then the A's and the Red Sox, and then the Giants, and I don't care.
0: Well, they already announced next year's game.
1: I know, it's Kansas City,
0: and I forgot who it is.
1: And these people have nothing to do.
3: Philly won that game, right? Against the Twins?
1: Yeah. Philly did. They won 7-1. Luke Kieschall hit the only home run, or had the really only hit for Minnesota. Otherwise, it was just bombs away for Philly. Speaking of bombs away, Luis Arraez had a home run for Philly yesterday. He had three singles the game before, so he's doing it all now.
3: It's like his third home run of the season.
1: It is. And finally, Robbie Ray had a good outing for San Diego. I think he got a quality start out of it, and that's only because Tatis robbed a homer at a grand slam at the wall.
3: Sheesh, that dude stays robbing home runs, man.
1: Slam Diego, kind of reverse there, if you will.
0: Unbelievable.
1: Just like Sports Weekly.
0: Yeah, well, we'll be back same time, same place next Thursday, 1 to 2 p.m. We'll have tons more to talk about. A little San Jose State USC game preview on the top of the show with college football season starting. So we're ready. College football season starts next week, and it's going to be a part of our weekly coverage here on these airwaves. So can't wait to document that journey. And
1: all the rest of San Jose State Athletics, which are picking up steam just like the students here.
3: Yeah, fall sports in motion already.
1: Right? We got soccer games. We got, what, three or four games between now and our next show.
0: Absolutely. Well, that'll do it for us. For Jonathan Connors, Lewis, guys, I'm Nick Urias. We'll be back next week for Sports Weekly, 1 to 2 p.m. every Thursday here on 90.5 KSJS San Jose.

0: Yo, what up? 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
2: 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We just heard a song. 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
2: 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Yes, believe it or not, the old mic smelled because people would eat in here and then they would get real close to the mic and their little food particles would get in it. So if you got too close to the mic and gave it a little whiff, it didn't smell all that good. But don't worry, because that problem is now fixed. We have a new mic. Let me read you this little thing real quick. 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It is 2:56 p.m. My name is DJ Sopapia, and you are listening to The Sweet Spot. I need to tell you something. I have been listening to so much Wednesday. They will easily be my top artist again this year. I mean, seriously, their whole disc choreography is just so amazing. And they have such a consistent but, like, versatile sound at the same time. It's different every time, but she has a very unique way of storytelling. And I don't know, it's truly really, really beautiful and one of my favorite artists right now. On other news, wow, wait, pause. I see a Dive album is R. And Dive is one of my favorite artists of all time. That's so cool to see. I wish we had a Frog in Boiling Water album here, but we don't. Maybe we could fix that. Well, I think today we're going to listen to Bjork's debut album. And then we'll see what else we have in store. Up next, we're going to listen to A Year Ago Today, Purified. And then Bayori, Disintegration, and then we'll keep it pushing. I got a lot to talk about today and not a lot of time, so you'll be hearing back from me at 3:10 p.m. See you soon.

0: 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I said let him cook.
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Hello, hello, hello, hello. You just listened to the first two songs off of Bjork's debut album. Shout out my mom. She put me on to Bjork. I remember her showing me the Human Behavior music video as a kid, and I was like, okay, this is what music can be. I see how good it can get now. One time I dressed up as Bjork, but except it wasn't for Halloween. It was just because I wanted to dress up as Bjork. I had like her little space buns, and then I did her three dots down, like the dots down her, on her eyes. And then that ended up kind of becoming like my signature thing for a little bit. I would put dots on down my nose bridge and then around my eyes, just like Bjork did. And it kind of makes me feel like a bug, but that's my little story with Bjork. Up next, we're going to listen to Mossy by, let's see, actually. I can tell you. We're going to listen to Mossy Bot, Sky King, Connie, Modern Man, Bedbug Guru, Weather, which is a local song. So that means someone made from someone in the Bay Area. Okay, let's give it a listen.

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1: 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My name is DJ Sopapia, and you are listening to The Sweet Spot. 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
1: 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Isn't it so entertaining? 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Away With Words, Spider.

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5: Hello, hello, hello. Welcome back to... Oop. Listen to that drop for a second. Isn't her voice so beautiful? I think it is. That's Carly from Wednesday, Carly Hartzman from Wednesday. We just listened to Turkey Vultures by them. They just played at the Newport Festival, and there was a clip of her singing, I don't remember the song name, but she had put a new twist. It was an older song, and she put a new twist on it, and it sounded really good. I think Wednesday is making a slow transition to, like, screamo. Or hardcore. I'm not exactly sure where it's headed, but I have a hunch. I have a hunch. Let's see. Up next, I'm gonna play. You know what? This kind of sucks because I would love to tell you the name of this next song, but I don't have the physical paper with me. Oh, Sophia, can't you look online? No, dear listener, I can't. Do you want to know why? Yes, I want to know why. I'll tell you why. It's because the Wi-Fi at SJSU is kind of buns right now. It's not doing the greatest. So, I can't tell you the name, but I can tell you the artist's name, Military Gun, and Mannequin P-Word. And then we'll go from there. We'll go from there. I think up next I'm going to play some Venturing, and maybe we'll listen to some more of the Bjork debut album. Maybe I'll see if this Dive is our CD is working as well. Dive announced that they have an album coming out soon, which is so exciting. And they released the first single for it. And the cover art for, let me see if I can find it real quick. But Dive has always been pretty vocally political with their music and vocal about their own individual views. And it seems like with this new song, it's called The Fountain. They seem to be leaning in a certain direction that I think this new album is going to be probably very, very heavily political. Their last album, Frog in Boiling Water, had like subtle, pretty kind of subtle, but this seems more overt political messaging. So that'll be interesting to see what they end up doing with that. And of course, that means they're going to be on tour, which is really cool. I've seen them like 2 times now, and then I'll get to see them a third time. Yippee. I'll let the rest of this song play out because it has 54 seconds left, and then we'll get into the Military Gun song with Mannequin P-Word. 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This is DJ Sopapia. See you in 10 minutes.

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2: 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Hello, hello, hello. You are listening to The Sweet Spot, and my name is DJ Sopapia. What do I have to share with you? I would love to tell you the name of these artists and the songs that we've been playing, but I don't have access to the list right now, which is a little bit of a shame. But I can tell you that the next song we're going to listen to is Tabby's Dream, Cling. And then in the background, you're listening to Heart Attack by Luna, but we can just ignore that, right? Because we have 5 more minutes and then it'll be time for me to switch over to electronic. So this is a preview, right? Yep. If you stick around for 5 more minutes, you'll hear me switch over to a different genre. Wow. Okay. This is Cling by Tabby's Dream. TTYL.

touch. Kevin, Kevin, touch. Kevin, Kevin, touch. Kevin, Kevin, touch. Kevin, Kevin, touch. Kevin, Kevin, touch. Kevin, Kevin, touch. Kevin, Kevin, touch. Kevin, Kevin, touch. Kevin, Kevin, touch.

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1: Let him cook. 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Let him cook. I said...

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1: Let him cook. Let him cook now. Let him cook. I said let him cook.
2: 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I'm going to throw in a little fun fact there. Did you know that the bees that you're probably most familiar with, the honeybees, are a little invasive in it? But we just listened to Annoying by Baby Morocco and Info Hazard by Nina Jirachi. I'm going to let the rest of the song play out. This is Cerulean by Saska.

Minecraft.

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1: 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Guess what? Guess what? Guess what? We have a new mic cover, and it is so awesome because the old one smelled. And the old one smelled because everyone would eat in the studio and then they would speak and get really close to the microphone and their little food particles got on the mic. But then everyone's food particles got on the mic. It even smelled like fish, like Finding Nemo fish. Actually, Finding Nemo is a good movie, but it smelled like fish sometimes. But anyways, I'm going to let the rest of this song play out, Real Life, by ear. And I have one more hour and then I'm done. And then I'm done for today. Yep. Yippee, yippee. Up next, we're going to listen to No Other by Lokman.